back of this kitchen. Pots and pans everywhere. Pitiful. Look at all these glasses hanging all up on the sink. Look like she done had a party up in here, too. You wait till I see this woman when she get home. That glass over there got a little cigar in it or something. I don't even smoke no cigars. Serving caviar. Oh, you meeting on caviar? What's wrong with this woman? Oh, he possibly gonna run me some water right now. You wait till I see this one when she get home. Pots and pans all stacked up there. If there's a pot, let me scrape this pot out. Well, it's pitiful. I don't know why this woman come in and have a party and I'm at work. Getting all this stuff under my fingernail. Run some more water in here. Yeah, now I can wash these glasses. I can wash them up first. Now this woman, yeah, that's pretty clean now, though. I got all this. I got to work on these pots a little bit more. It makes me so mad I don't know what to do. Thought I was a husband instead of a maid. Like old red chili or something, all done got dried up on these pots. Don't never fix me none of this good food. You wait till that woman get home. I'm scraping all these pots.

Yeah, all right, there it is. Powder Blue. Anyway, that's off of the Red Hot and Blue. And Oh Well, Oh Well. Roy Buchanan before that, off of Dancing on the Edge. Drowning on Dry Land. Albert Collins off of The Cold Snap and Too Many Dirty Dishes. And then the Nighthawks off of Kings and Jacks and Love Me or Leave Me. And then we heard from Lonnie Brooks, Wound Up Tight. And that was the title track, and that had Johnny Winter on that as well. And that started us off on the Vinyl Side of Life. And we actually got out with Muddy Waters and All Aboard. That was a CD. Everything else was that old scratchy vinyl. As you could hear the snaps and the crackles and the pops. Anyway, hey, there it is. You got the conductor here with you with Blues, Blues, Blues. I'll be around till 7 o'clock. Jackie will be in to take it on over with the Moonlight Trail, a little country western bluegrass and beyond. Hang out, make your evening right here. You got the Grateful Deck from 9 to 10. And Cricket will round it out from 10 to midnight with a little psychedelia. So make it your home. Anyway, as we're kind of rolling on down the tracks, I want to thank everybody that gave to the Reggae Marathon last weekend. I see they raised a bunch of money, and that's good. That's what keeps us commercial free and play those nice long sets. And as I put it, more flatter, less chatter. Speaking of the flatter, let's get right on back to it. Got James Hunter off of The Hard Way, and She's Got a Way. So with that in mind, James Hunter.

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it just ain't fair. But I know, yes I know, that there must be a better world.

Yeah, all right. There it is. Dr. John. Off of the Afterglow. There must be a better world out there somewhere. Anyway, before that, we heard from Charlie Musselwhite and Elvin Bishop off of 100 Years of Blues and Help Me. Then it was Jackie Payne and Steve Edmondson Band off of Partners in the Blues and Tell It Like It Is. Etta James off of Life, Love, and the Blues. And If You Want Me to Stay. And then we did a twofer with James Hunter off of The Hard Way, Believe Me, Baby, and She's Got a Way. All that was James Hunter. And that's where we started off. It's 6 o'clock straight up here at KKUP, Cupertino, 91.5 on your FM dial, broadcasting from Cool Circle here in San Jose. Anyway, you got the blues, you're at the right place. You know, you close your eyes and let you take your mind, take you wherever you want to go, because that's the blues. You should have been there. Anyway, hopefully you're enjoying it, and got another hour. Got Terry Hanks on the other side off of the Night Train, and it's been kind of an up-tempo last half hour. So we're going to start it off with Smiling Through My Tears with Terry Hank off of Night Train.

All right, John Hammond at the Crossroads. Anyway, it's the blues of Robert Johnson and Sweet Home Chicago. Before that, we heard from Schnooks England off of New Orleans Smithsonian Folkways Records. Anyway, one bourbon, one scotch, one beer. Roscoe Gordon off of In America. And That's What You Do to Me. And then Sienna Eckert off of All In and Live and Learn. And then we heard Willie Dixon. It's off of the Chess Box set. And Howlin' Wolf, Evil. And Muddy Waters, Young Fashioned Ways. Big Harp George off of Cut My Spirit Loose. And Downward, or Prince of Downward Mobility. And then Terry Hanks started that whole set off of the Night Train with Smiling Through My Tears. All right, it's 6:33 here, KKUP. I got about another 27 minutes or thereabouts. Jackie will be in to take it on over the Moonlight Trail, Little Country Western Bluegrass and beyond. Hang out, make your evening right here. You'll have a good time. You got the Grateful Duck from 9 to 10, and Cricket will round it out from 10 to midnight. So hang out, make yourself at home. In the meantime, I'm going to change the gears again. You know, we started off with all the old scratchy vinyl and a good half hour of that. And the last hour has just been all over the map. And I always like to kind of wind it down with the last half hour with new things in the blues or newer things in the blues. I have new things in the blues this evening, and I have newer things. I brought in a whole bunch last week, and we never even got close to playing half of it. But anyway, I got a couple new ones in this evening. I got Jay Lang Blues off of Volume Number 2 and Squeeze Your Lemon. And got a couple others here. We'll see where we get to as we clean up this mess. And Jackie will be in shortly. So in the meantime, let's just get right on back to it.

All right, there it is. Seth James off of Motormouth and Start a Brand New Day. Then we heard from Peter Vesca and I Don't Know Enough About You. Tom Ridgway and Bonjour Tosti. And then we heard Stacy Mitch Hart. And anyway, She's Just Right for Me, and Jay Lang, and Squeeze Your Lemon. Hey, I'm out of time. Jackie's here ready to take it on over with the Moonlight Trail. Hang out. Don't head anywhere. You'll have a wonderful time and make your evening right here at KKUP. But until then, it's been fun. Thanks for all the calls, and we'll catch you all next week. I got John Garcia off of To All of My Heroes and Close to Me.

Hello there. It is 7 o'clock. You're listening to KKUP Cupertino, 91.5 on your FM dial, and we're streaming at kkupfm.org. That was a great blues show. It's so nice to have the conductor here. Always does a great show. And brings some amazing pictures back from his trips, too. That's always fun. All right, but it's now time for the Moonlight Trail, and I'm your host, Jackie. We'll be listening to some bluegrass and some country and some folk music and maybe some other stuff for the next couple hours. And we'll start just like this.

All right. I hope you're all having a lovely evening. Probably almost everybody's finished their dinner already, and hopefully this is a nice way to relax. Just hearing some good music. I know it's relaxing for me. I love hearing this stuff. I don't always get a chance at home. I've got a very, very much of a deadhead at home, and most of the time, that's what he's playing. That's okay. I like it too. And it makes him happy, so that's okay. I play some of that. Well, I get to listen to all the CDs that come to my department. I get to listen to them. So there's that. And then I get to come here and play them, and I greatly appreciate that. By the way, you're listening to KKUP Cupertino 91.5 on your FM dial. 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And you can become a member, if you're not already, anytime. Help us keep this wonderful listener-sponsored radio station on the air. What that means is we don't have any commercials, we don't have any government grants, we don't have any big corporations funding us, telling us what to play and what not to play. And it's wonderful. I know if you've been listening, you would agree with me. We have been on the air since 1972. That just blows my mind. That's a long time. And of course, we want to continue to be on the air. The only way we do that is by getting money donated to the station. We all donate, all of us that are here at the station. Of course, we don't get paid. Everything is volunteer, and that's wonderful. We know we're really lucky to be here, get to do a show, and we all pledge. We all do our dues every year. And if you have not already joined KKUP, or maybe you haven't paid your dues this year, we would greatly appreciate it. $50 makes you a member in good standing. And when you become a member, or you pay your dues again for the next, you know, for that year, you get to pick a very nice thank you gift. And you can go online to see them. It's probably the best way. That's kkupfm.org. And we have lots of stuff with our logo on them, like t-shirts and baseball type caps. Let's see, tote bags, which are probably my favorite because I use them when I go to the store, and when I go, you know, swimming, I'll stick my clothes in that thing and take it. They're not real big, but they are really sturdy, and you can put a lot in them. Books, if you're going somewhere. And because it says KKUP on it, you get people asking you about it, or you get fellow KKUP people saying, oh, great, you listen to K-Cup too. So it's a great way to make friends and or just talk to somebody. It's great. All right. So again, if you'd like to pledge, if you'd like to donate to the station, probably the easiest way for you is to go online, go to kkupfm.org, and just click on, I think it says donation, or some way it's going to ask you for some money, and that will be what it's about. And then you can pick a thank you gift. You can also call here anytime. The number is 408-900-9539. And whoever answers the phone can write down all the information and take your credit card, or we can send you an invoice. So that's another way to do it. And now we're going to just keep on with some music. I've got Alison Krauss queued up. Here we go.

All right. Whew. That was, first of all, it's almost 8 o'clock. 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All right. So I did not back announce the first set, and I got a call from somebody who'd really like me to do that, and I will do that. I also want to remind you, if you have access to a computer, you can go to our website, again, kkupfm.org, and click on playlist, and you can look up the songs that were played. But not everybody can do that, so I am going to read off the first set. We started off with Old and In the Way. We heard Midnight Moonlight and Going to the Races. Then it was the Locust Honey Band with Jealous Hearted Me. After that, we heard Northern Lights with T for Texas and Winter Hawk. Let's see, I think we were at the second set by then with Lori Lewis and Union Station. They did Old Ten Brook, What's Good for You, and The Pharaoh's Daughter. We heard Alison Krauss with Old Choctaw Hayride. That was that awesome instrumental. Alison Krauss and Union Station, by the way. And then we heard The Lucky One. And then it was Grisman, Hartford, and Seeger. And they did My Walking Shoes and Maggie's Farm. And You're Nothing But a Hound Dog. And we ended there with Missy Raines and Ghost of a Love. I better get the CD. I wrote it down kind of messy. Okay, Ghost of a Love and Fast Moving Train. And that was that. That's what we've heard. All right. We are just about, as I said, at 8 o'clock. You're listening to KKUP 91.5 on your FM dial, streaming at kkup.org. Okay. We are going to hear a little bit of Evie Layden, because I really wanted to play that before I go to some more country stuff, because she's awesome. So stay tuned for that.

Okay. That was more melancholy, I guess you might say, set. We started off with Evie Layden and I Love My Honey, I Do, and Dance With Me. Then we went to the Green Cards with Weather and Water and Time. Those are two separate songs, not Weather and Water and Time, but Weather and Water and then the song Time, just to be clear. All right. After that, we heard some John Hiatt, Crossing Muddy Waters, and What Do We Do Now? And we ended there. We just heard Patty Griffin with Rain and Thief. All right. I've got one more set to go. I'll be playing music for you until 9 o'clock, and then the Grateful Duck will be in with Grateful Dead music. I know that's going to make my husband really happy listening at home, and it's good music. I'll be listening on the way home too. All right. So I want to start this set off with Townes Van Zandt tribute. So this is not stuff sung by him, but songs that Townes Van Zandt wrote. And the first one here is To Live Is to Fly.

right. Well, I'm ready to get out of here, and the Grateful Duck is ready to get on the air. I'm gonna, let's see, what did we hear that last set? I will try to get that in there. Well, from the tribute to Townes Van Zandt, we heard To Live Is To Fly. Guy Clark sang that. Nancy Griffith sang Tower Song. Ray Benson sang, Benson, what did you sing? Darn it. Well, I guess you're going to have to look online for that one. I apologize. Then we went to Mark Knopfler. We heard 5:13 a.m. And Nancy Griffith again with Thief. And I'm going to leave you here with Eliza Gilkison. I hope that you enjoyed a mellow night tonight. I did. And as a caller kindly said, we kind of needed a little bit of calmness right now. So I'm going to leave you here with Eliza Gilkison with Blue Moon Night.

Oh, that's beautiful. That's beautiful. This is KKUP Cupertino. Eliza Gilkinson with a moon song there to take us into transition from the Moonlight Trail to the Grateful Duck. This is KKUP Cupertino, and we are thankful and grateful for all folks who chipped in last weekend at the Reggae Marathon. Our total came to 15,549, and we really, really appreciate everybody's support. The T-shirts will be, you know, it takes a while, 6 weeks or so, but we'll get them out to you, along with all the other premiums, the tote bags and baseball caps and everything. So stay with us and we'll get to you. I've got some good Grateful Dead music coming up. We're going to start off with some tunes from Dozin at the Nick, and then move into some really interesting stuff from Penn State and from 1980. So let's get into that, and we'll tell you about a few other things coming up a little bit later on.

Alrighty, we've been listening to Dozing at the Nick Knickerbocker Auditorium, and that was way back in 1990, March of 1990. We heard Going Down the Road Feeling Bad, Black Peter, Round and Around, and Broke Down Palace. Wow, great guitar solo. Makes me want to go home and plug my Stratocaster into my 130-watt Music Man with the 212 speaker ported cabinet and just kind of let her wail. You know, I don't think my neighbors would like that. I've been playing softly in the garage and walked down the street and bumped into my neighbors and they said, we can hear your guitar. I play really soft, you know, with a little tiny amplifier. And I said, it's not too loud, is it? And they said, oh, no, it's okay. We like your playing. So I turned it down a bit, you know. But I used to amplify when I was playing with O'Craven with my electric fiddle. And O'Craven will be, well, I think at Brookings, and maybe that's afterwards, but the Fogfest Festival up in Pacifica will feature O'Craven. I was with the band for 10 years, and we went all over the place. We played Brookings Festival. These are pirate festivals up in Oregon, and we played the Pirates of Emerson out in the just past Dublin there, and we at fairgrounds, and we played the Renaissance Fair, and we played the Mountain Winery and South First Street Festival, Sofa Festival. But you know, after I left the band, and people tell me, oh, that's nice, they played all that, that's really great. Well, okay, it is great. But they say, you know, bands do this and they do that. They say, well, O'Craven, after I left the band, played Caesar's Palace, Las Vegas. And we're not talking Caesar's Palace, Tahoe, or Caesar's Palace, but Caesar's Palace, Las Vegas. And they played the Hackers Convention. They played the Hackers Convention at Caesar's Palace. And they got shut down by a bomb threat. Now, you can't you can't buy cred like this for a Celtic pirate punk band. It's just impossible. You have to just live it. Many, many things happened like that with that band when I was with them. And I mean, just an amazing experience. And if you get a chance to catch O'Craven sometime, you'll enjoy it. Get your pirate on. Well, I'm going to move on here to some music from Penn State. It's 1980. Yeah, May 6, 1980. Eagle Monte, Eagle Man, sent me this one. If you're listening, Eagle Man, give you a big shout out here. Give another shout out to my buddy Bob Johnson up there in Ashland, Oregon. And hope your weather's well up there and you're not too hot. We had some really heat waves down here, but hopefully it's going to be a little cooler going ahead. And there's just, you know, there's just so many things that are really wonderful about the music and the life here. A friend of mine, Chuck, called me and told me today that there'll be some folks playing up at a golf course it used to be with Joe Chirino. I remember seeing Joe Chirino in a shopping center's gone, but it was a little venue in Menlo Park. And I think that was the first time I saw Joe Chirino, and really a treat. You know, I enjoyed his music and his approach. All good stuff in all good time. Okay, well, we're going to move on here now. Get back to the Grateful Dead, because that's why we're here, right? We're not here to talk about going to Brookings, Oregon. But I have to tell you, that was a really, really, really good time. And maybe I'll tell that story sometime, but not tonight.

Y'all have to move back. Everybody up front, move back. Just a few inches do make a big difference up here. So people up here could breathe. So at the count of three, everybody take a step back, okay? One, two, three. Step back. One, two, three. Take another step back. And another step back. And another step back. A little tiny one.

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1: Yeah, isn't that sweet, man?
0: Haven't heard that song
1: good
0: in a while.
1: Memories, yeah.
0: Yeah, that was always a crowd favorite. Yeah, wow. I guess he's the sailor out there now.
1: Sailed off. Wish you well, Bobby.
0: Well, you know, I mean, considering what the alternative is, well, you know, I mean, we're still here. We're making best of it.
1: We're doing all right. Yeah, you know, look at this marathon, 15,000 over the weekend, reggae marathon. It was fantastic.
0: Yeah, I got to say, Robert and the crew, Manic, wow. You know, all the crew there, the reggae crew. And all
1: Spliff.
0: The, Spliff. And Spliff, yeah. I checked out his show Sunday night.
1: Yeah. You know,
0: it's always good to hear his voice on KKEP. But
1: back.
0: Yeah, that's great. Well earned from those folks and you as well, helping that get to that point. That's just amazing.
1: Yeah, we've done good. We've done good. What you got for us tonight, Cricket?
0: Well, I was going to do 3 hours of all Grateful Dead music.
1: Oh, well, right. Well, that's two songs, man.
0: Someday I'll throw that at you. You're probably like, wait, well, okay.
1: Thank you,
0: but
1: please.
0: I'm just going to do the old standard, you know, we're just down the old highway and got our thumb out, right. You know,
1: kind awesome, of
0: just
1: awesome.
0: with life, you know, we got our thumb out waiting for that sweet ride. So, yeah.
1: Well, I always enjoy listening on my way home.
0: Well, thanks. I think this one might set that sweet ride home. KKEP Cupertino.

KKAP Cupertino. And welcome to Brave New World. And we're playing some records for you tonight here on a Thursday night. And yeah, so it's interesting. I had this create a record for several, almost going on a month. And it seems like it just never ends. I don't know why. I think I probably, what I do is I probably just throw a few records in there during the week. Maybe I should play that. And then lo and behold, I'm back to a full crate of records. So here, that's okay. It's always interesting because a few of them I've been playing, not too many, but this compilation, which I'll get to shortly, that we had, of course, there, the classic hit by the Guess Who. You know, we like to play the hits here. From the American Woman record. Really nice sounding record, man. This 1970. Great songs. No Sugar Tonight, New Mother Nature, and another one, Proper Stranger. Great stuff. Of course, American Woman. But you know all that. From the Guess Who. And like I say, this compilation I've been playing, it's the Atlantic, it's called the New Age Atlantic Compilation. It came out in the UK in 1970, I believe. And it has some songs that were not as actually just released, like the Yes song, America. And that one we had there, Led Zeppelin, Hey, Hey, What Can I Do, which was the flip side on the single of Immigrant Song. But this was put on this particular album just to showcase it, if you didn't have the 45. And I've been playing a few things off of this record. Like I say, some great stuff on here. If you ever see it, it's got a really cool sort of a cartoonish drawing of a dragster kind of doing a wheelie. Some of you out there that probably know this record and seen it around, but it's a good one. It's a compilation. I love compilations, especially original ones from the day, because a lot of times the pressings are really good. If you can get the early ones, especially the labels. So they really used some really good stampers on a lot of those, you know, and you don't have to shell out a whole bunch of money for a lot of the originals. And most of the time, they put the good songs on here anyway. So we did play, like I say, Led Zeppelin, Hey, Hey, What Can I Do? And I'm going to start off my next set with another one off of this one by Loudon Wainwright III and a song called Motel Blues, which is a good song. I haven't played that song in a long, long time. It's a great record, too. I don't play enough of him. So also, I've been kind of going through a lot of records and pulling stuff that I haven't played in years and years. And probably have not played at all in years and years, or forgot to. One was the Asylum Choir, Asylum Choir 2, Leon Russell and Mark Benno. And I played Ballad for a Soldier, Leon Russell tune. And, you know, times are repeating in a sense, but maybe in a more, you know, wow, holy cow. What happened today? But, you know, we're not going to go there. And this show is, you know, hopefully a way just to decompress from the day, which I usually like to do. This is the best time for me to listen to music. Hopefully it is for you too. So that Asylum Choir, yeah, I think that came out in 69, 68 on Shelter Records. I think that was an early one for them. And then we had something from Rex Holman, really weird, sort of a psychedelic folk record. And Rex was kind of an actor in Hollywood, and I believe he appeared on Star Trek, you know, back in the day, the series. But he was kind of one of those guys that would bounce from TV shows. But really, you know, he was a singer as well. I guess he tried to do whatever he could to make money. Yeah, just by looking at the brother, it looks like he was a handsome-looking guy, sort of the Robert Redford kind of look. But the record is really, really stony, trippy.
Rex Holman on Pentagram Records, 1969. This is one I haven't played in a long, long time. The album's called Here in the Land of Victory. If you ever see it, it's a trippy record. I should play more off of it. And that's why it's in my box, because I need to play it. And when I did, I'll play some more maybe sometime soon. Also had, from the original, Delaney and Bonnie, one of my favorites, When the Battle is Over, Who Will Wear the Crown? On Elektra Records, I think 1969 for that one. Then we had Hungry Chuck and Watching the Trucks Go By on Bearsville Record, 1972. I believe they were from, Ontario. I definitely believe they were, yes, I think I think they were definitely Canadian. I think they were. And it was around that time where a lot of Canadian bands were pretty happening in the 70s. And by the way, that particular track, Watch the Trucks Go By, featured Paul Butterfield on harmonica. And also Garth Hudson's on this, making an appearance. Jeff Moldar. I guess that's one of the Moldar brothers. And, Hungry Chuck. And, of course, the Beatles from Let It Be. This one on Apple. And I Got a Feeling. Then I played a couple from Brewer and Shipley, their first record, I believe, Down in L.A. on A&M Records. This is another great record, their debut record. I played Incredible State Affairs and Keeper of the Keys, and that's that one there is going out to the Vault Keeper, the Keeper of the Keys. And H.P. Lovecraft does a version of that, so that was that, if that was in the thought process. Also on A&M Records, boy, A&M Records were really putting out some pretty good records back in the late 60s. Lee Michaels from the Barrel record and What Now America by Lee Michaels, and I believe that Frosty was there. Frosty's there. Frosty was there with Lee Michaels, the king of the Hammond B3 organ. And something from the very first Cat Mother and the All Night Newsboys on Polydor Records, and Can You Dance to It? That's a good one too. Started off with Arlo Guthrie from Running Down the Road. Played a couple tracks there. Started off on side two, Coming Into Los Angeles, and then Stealing, a Gus Cannon tune. All right. Well, like I say, we're going to start off our next set with London Wainwright III. And from this compilation on Atlantic Records and Motel Blues here on KKP Cupertino. And again, thanks again for supporting us definitely through our reggae marathon. What a fun time for a lot of the folks down here to kind of reconnect. I was down here for a little bit, reconnected with some old faces and familiar faces, and yeah, it was fun. And thanks to Robert and Manic and all the reggae crew here at KKP, holding it down and doing a great job. And you guys, again, pulled through. It's just amazing. With no commercials. See, I get to play all this music, and I'm going to be quiet because I want to play more music. KKP.

KKEP Cupertino and KKEPFM.org. Well, thanks for tuning in tonight. And just having fun playing these old records. That one there, that's from Fat City. And you might know them as John Denver with Fat City, with Take Me Home, Country Roads, and all those early hits. That was Fat City backing him up. But they put out this record, Reincarnation, and I think it was, it wasn't a hit, but definitely had some airplay. It's an interesting record for sure. It's on ABC Probe, 1969, somewhere around there. Reincarnation, Fat City. And then we had Crosby, Stills, Nash & Young, Dallas Taylor and Greg Reeves, from Deja Vu and the Neil Young tune Helpless on Atlantic Records. Also on Atlantic Records, Banshee, a group out of New York. This is their first album, Banshee. Great stuff. If you like hard rock, check out those Banshee records. I played I Just Don't Know by Banshee. Yes, on Atlantic Records, 1969, set 1970. Pretty heavy stuff. And especially this one here. We had Bertha on Dunhill. Really some fat sounding, all female band. And I played Too Much Woman for a Hen-Pecked Man. By Bertha, ABC Records, 1971, 72, I think somewhere in there. And then we had Leslie West with Mountain on Windfall and Southbound Train. Some fat tones there from Leslie West. And then we had from The Best of Wilson Pickett, Volume 2. This sounded really good. I'm a Midnight Mover. I just recently got this one, and I didn't have it, which was crazy. I thought I had all these greatest hits records, but this one, it's an early pressing. Like I say, if you can find those early pressings on these comps, or collections that came out, especially at the time, if you collect records, if you don't collect records, then I digress here. But anyways, always fun. And this, the sound quality is definitely, you hear it, definitely has a lot more bass and some soul, I guess. Speaking of, we had Chicago from their second record. I've been listening to a lot of Chicago recently, especially their early stuff. Just Terry Kath. Oh, my God. And just the production, Really, just, those first two records. I played the hit. I know I did. 25-6-2-4, and let's see, and I started it off with, God, and also two records back to back, double records. That's pretty bold. Some groups were doing that. I know I was playing that Gypsy record a couple weeks ago. That was like a debut double record. That's really, that's rolling the dice for sure. Fancy Colors and 25 or 6-2-4, that's what it is. And then we started off with London Wainwright III and Motel Blues from the album 2 from London. Okay, well, I'm gonna just keep the music going here. Play some of that hippie music.

0: That's all I can say. Great record. I played Advice by Mr. Flood's Party, 1969. And also from, I think, 1969, we had Man. This is the American version, not the Welsh group, but the American Man on Columbia Records. And O Child in Time. I wonder if Deep Purple had... you know what? I can't answer the phone. I'm sorry. You're going to have to call back. Yeah. Deep Purple, you know, Child in Time. This is 1969. So, I don't know. I mean, maybe that's just, you know, one of those titles that kind of apply everywhere. We had... Let's see, before Man, we had Savage Grace. Yeah, you guys, I can't answer the phone.
1: Let's do this here. All right.
0: Savage Grace with 1984. They put out a couple records, Savage Grace. This is their first one on Reprise Records. Then we had the second record by the Insect Truss. Hoboken Saturday Night by the Insect Truss on Atco Records. Played a couple tracks. I played Trip on Me and Ducks by the Insect Truss from 1970. And also from around that same period, actually 72, we had 60 Million Buffalo. Another pretty interesting record you see around. Really good, you know, rock and roll for sure. And I play Do What I Tell Me To from 60 Million Buffalo, the album's Nevada Jukebox. Then we had, before that, we had a singing duo, Strive, Seek, and Find is the name of the album by Burton and Kuniko. Kuniko, I believe these guys were from LA on the Family Production record. We played Fantasy Folk. And yeah, it's pretty interesting. A lot of Christian overtones. Again, you know, it was the time. Some say that Jesus was the ultimate hippie, but I don't know if you can say if that's happening today or not. Probably not. Maybe Jesus has a crew cut. I mean, I don't know. Anyways, we had Danny O'Keefe from his first record, Danny O'Keefe in the early version of Good Time Charlie's Got the Blues. And that one's on Cotillion. Another great record, that Danny O'Keefe record on Cotillion, the first one that came out. Then we had Tim Daw on the Straight label, Frank Zappa's label, a Jerry Yester production. Tim Daw from the Pinrod record and Night Train Home by Tim. I think he played with Frank. You know, I know he kind of floated around and put this record out. Tim Daw, D-A-W. E. And we had Jeff and Maria Moldar from the Pottery Pie record and Chauffeur Blues, Me and My Chauffeur Blues by the Dynamic Duo. And we started off with the Grateful Dead from a compilation called Alternatives. This is a Warner Brothers comp that's really good too. You know, you can find these in the collection bins at the end of your record store for probably really cheap, and there's some great stuff on there. I've always had comps. I mean, I probably have, I don't even want to know how many comps I have boxed away somewhere in my garage. But this is a good one. It's an early Warner Brothers on the green label, Grateful Dead. And what did I play by the Grateful Dead? New Speedway Boogie. All right. Well, I'm going to. All right. Hey, thanks again for tuning in tonight. Thanks for supporting us. And thanks for being here on Thursday night. And

starts off Thursday night with the conductor, which I always enjoy listening to as I'm kind of packing up my records and getting ready. And we go into the Moonlight Trail and then the Grateful Duck, and then lo and behold, Brave New World. And, well, this one's going out to some of the freaky folks up there in Bonnie Doone, the space travelers. And here you go. It's probably really overcast up there.

All right, well, I'm going to put it on pause there. We'll be back next week. I'm not sure. I've been kind of toying with some summer surf music and British Invasion, so maybe in the next coming weeks we'll see. Radio air checks, I don't know. Anyways, this was fun. This is a pretty good night of, for me, psychedelic and, you know, music of that time. We just had String Cheese from their first album, I believe, on Wood Nickel. Wood Nickel record label, and I played Crystal by String Cheese. They were pretty much like a It's a Beautiful Day band, 1971. Then we had Gospel Oak on Cap Records featuring Matthew Kelly on the harmonica. Of course, went on to Kingfish with Bob Weir and all. Gospel Oak, yeah, on Cap, and Brown Haired Girl. And we had something from Gary Wright from the Extraction record on A&M Records. I Know a Place. And I think that's like 1971. That's when Gary kind of was in between Spooky Tooth and trying to do his thing. And then we had Buddy Miles Band. And Life is What You Make It on CBS Records. Columbia Records, I guess. And then we had Noel Redding's group, Road, after he kind of split Fat Mattress, went to L.A., got some musicians, and put out this really cool record on Natural Resource label and Spaceship Earth, going out to the space travelers up there in the overcast skies in Bonnie Doon, I think, right? And then we had Black Oak, Arkansas. Yeah. Mr. Jim Dandy, and We Help Each Other from If an Angel Came to See You, Would You Make Her Feel at Home? Black Oak, Arkansas. And then we had a couple from Haystacks Balboa, group out of New York on Polydor Records, Spoiler and Children of Heaven. And we started off with Frigid Pink from the album Earth Omen. Yeah, this one's really pretty heavy stuff there. We had Miss Evil by Frigid Pink on the Line label, 1972. All right, thank you. We'll see you back here next week. Not sure where we'll be, but good luck with the following week. And, you know, keep your sanity here on KKUP Cupertino. This is a

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1: Good evening. This is Peter Lorre. People have many different ways of spending their spare time. Some collect stamps, others build model planes and ships, and there are a couple of people we know whose hobby is murder. They don't indulge themselves, but they track down the ones who do, as you hear tonight, in a mystery playhouse.

0: Tonight, Mystery Playhouse calls back for a return engagement those two lovebirds of crime, those babes in the underworld, Mr. and Mrs. North. That is, we call back Pam North. Seems Jerry North is away someplace on business. Before he left, the master of the North Menage made his loving spouse promise faithfully to keep out of other people's murders, which, knowing Mrs. North as we do, seems like a waste of good breath, doesn't it? However, she's making an effort along those lines as we drop in on her this evening. She has just settled herself purposefully with a good book. She's about to open it when the doorbell rings. She closes the book and hurries to the door.
1: Hello, Mrs. North.
2: Oh, Weasel, hello. Come in.
1: Oh, thanks. Where's Mr. North?
2: Oh, Jerry's out of town on business.
1: Oh, that's too bad. On account of... I would have liked to have seen him on account of you and him. He's always interested in what I do, on account of it was you two, which reformed me. And so I wanted to tell you what I'm doing on account I got me a new job.
2: Oh, that's wonderful, Weasel. What's the new job?
1: I am bouncer in General Falderall at Furman Fox's Club.
2: But, Weasel, that's a gambling club.
1: Well, I hate to contradict you, Mrs. North, but I happen to know it ain't. I interrogated the boss thoroughly on that point before I took the job on account of I am an honest man now and I wouldn't stoop to selling my hands with anything which wasn't strictly legitimate.
2: Oh, I'm afraid you made a mistake this time, Weasel.
1: Oh, no, I didn't. I know what I'm talking about. Look, what is gambling?
2: Why, it's taking a chance on something.
1: That's right, taking a chance. Well, that don't never happen at the club. They don't never take no chances.
2: What do you mean?
1: The tables is all fixed. So, you see, it ain't gambling. It's a sure thing for the club.
2: Oh, but Weasel, that's terrible.
1: Gee, Mrs. North, it sure grieves me if I've strayed from the straight and narrow on account I am strictly reformed, but I still don't see what is wrong about not gambling.
2: Plenty, the way Mr. Fox does it.
1: Well, if you say so, I guess it must be so.
2: Weasel, It's wrong to cheat, and Mr. Fox cheats.
1: Ah, okay. So what must I do?
2: Well, I really don't think you ought to work for him.
1: Gee, I come here thinking you was going to congratulate me on my job, and instead you say I ought to quit it. Well, that's life. Being ever so humble is always a fly in the ointment.
2: I'm sorry, Weasel.
1: Oh, well, what is what is what is. I shall abdicate myself from Mr. Fox's premises forthwith.
2: Oh, that's wonderful.
1: I wonder how he's going to take it, though. Look, Mrs. North, would you maybe be so good as to tender in my resignation for me to Mr. Fox on account of maybe he'd take it better from you? I wouldn't know exactly what to say.
2: Well, of course, Weasel. I'd be glad to help you.
1: Ah, gee, thanks, Mrs. North.
2: Of course, I did promise Jerry I'd stay clear of people of questionable character while he was away. But I know he'd want me to help you. And anyway, Mr. Fox's character is something like the not gambling.
1: What do you mean?
2: Just that he's not a questionable character. Because as far as I'm concerned, there's no question about it. He's all bad.
3: Hello, Weasel.
1: Hello, Mr. Crane. And Mr. Crane, may I present Mrs. North?
3: Oh, how do you do?
2: How do you do?
1: And Mr. Crane manages the club.
2: I see.
1: And Mr. Crane, is Mr. Fox here tonight on account of me and Mrs. North has some business to conclude with him?
3: He's upstairs in his office.
1: Oh, good. Come on, Mrs. North. Let us proceed thenceforth.
2: All right, Weasel. Uh-oh, wait a minute. Who is this coming toward us?
1: Oh, that's Mr. Lawson, one of the regular customers.
2: Does he always have a gun?
1: Huh?
4: All right. Stay where you are, all of you. Don't move or I'll shoot.
3: Why, what's the idea, Charlie?
4: The idea is I'm going to put an end to this dirty racket you've been running.
3: What do you mean?
4: I mean I've lost over $5,000. 3 nights in a row now, and I don't like it.
3: Well, I can't help it if you've been having bad luck.
4: Luck? Don't hand me that. The tables are fixed. You know they are.
3: Shh, now please, don't make a scene.
4: Don't make a scene, he says. My friend, you don't seem to understand. I'm going to kill you.
3: No, Terry, wait.
1: You shouldn't do that, Mr. Lawson, on account of it ain't right for people to kill people, is it, Mrs. North?
2: No, it isn't.
4: You keep out of this.
1: But it ain't. Just suppose everybody went around killing everybody. Why, pretty soon there wouldn't be anybody left, and then where would you be?
3: Please, Terry, give me a break.
4: I'll give you a break, all right, like you gave me at the tables.
1: But if you're mad at the club, Mr. Lawson, you'd ought to rather shoot Mr. Fox instead of Mr. Crane on account of he owns the club. And on second thought, you hadn't ought to hit him either or kill him either on account of you hadn't ought to kill nobody.
4: I told you to keep out of this.
1: Now, wait a minute. I resent your tone of voice.
4: Look, if you want trouble, too, you'll get it.
1: Now, look, don't point that gun at me.
2: Look out, Weasel.
1: Stand back, gun.
3: Oh. Good work, Weasel. You knocked him out.
5: Yeah, but he got me.
2: Oh, Weasel.
5: It's okay, Mrs. North. It's right that I should go like this. I've been a bad man, but you can remember, I died saving somebody else.
2: Mr. Crane, where's the telephone? We've got to get a doctor.
3: Okay,
5: it's too
3: right
5: late.
3: Away.
5: It's too late. But don't worry. I die happy.
2: Weasel, wait a minute. Look.
1: Huh?
2: That table. See there with a hole in it? That's where the bullet went. You're all right. He missed you.
1: He missed? You mean? Well, how do you like that? And I was already hearing pretty music.
2: Oh.
1: Well, it just goes to show you can't always believe what you hear. Mr. Fox, this is Mrs. North.
3: Delighted. Sit down, both of you. What was the commotion downstairs, Weasel?
1: One of the customers got peeved with Mr. Crane on account of he dropped $5,000 3 days running.
3: $5,000?
1: Yeah. So we decided the tables was fixed, and so we decided Mr. Crane ought to be fixed, and so we decided to fix him.
2: With a gun.
4: What?
1: Yeah. Only I removed it from him forcefully, and we tied him up and left him in a coat room.
3: Indeed. So Crane owes his life to you, eh? Well, well. And I am indebted to you for preserving the manager of my club. Well, Weasel, it looks like you rate a bonus.
1: Oh, I don't want no bonus, Mr. Fox.
3: Huh? What? Why not?
1: Well, that's what I want to see about. You tell him, Mrs. North.
2: Mr. Fox, Weasel would like to resign, if you don't mind.
3: Looking for greener pastures, eh?
1: Greener pastures?
2: Oh, no, it's just that, suppose you decided to make a new start in life, Mr. Fox. Only after you did, you found out it wasn't. You'd want to, too, wouldn't you?
3: Yeah, want to what?
2: Resign. Except you wouldn't, of course.
3: Resign?
2: No, decide to make a new start. Only he did, so he does. I hope you don't mind.
3: I beg your pardon.
1: It's okay, Mr. Fox. I never can understand it, neither. Except, of course, I ain't very bright, but... Is it okay for me to quit?
3: Well, if you're not happy here...
1: Oh, it ain't that I'm not happy. It's just that, well, like she told you, whatever she did tell you, it's like that.
3: Oh. Oh. Well, I'll think it over.
1: Okay. And I sure hope you decide to let me quit. On account of, that's what I'm going to do. Here's the coat room. I'll go and see how Mr. Lawson is.
2: All right.
1: But where's Lulu, the hat check girl? I told her to stay here and watch Mr. Lawson and holler if he tried to get away.
2: There she is, Weasel.
1: Where?
2: On the floor.
1: No, that's Mr. Lawson. We left her. I know you lie, that isn't. It's Lulu. She's sleeping.
2: Well, she's been knocked out.
1: Yeah, I guess she has. Mr. Lawson must have come too and got loose and conked her.
2: Looks like it.
1: Come on. We gotta warn Mr. Crane.
2: All right, Weasel, but how about Lulu?
1: Oh, I think she'll be okay. But Mr. Crane won't if Mr. Lawson gets to him first.
2: Doesn't seem to be in here at the tables.
1: No, that's funny. He don't seem to be no place. Wait a minute. There's his wife. Maybe she knows where he went. Come on. Oh, hello, Mrs. Crane.
6: Weasel, you're just the person I want to see. Where's my husband?
1: You took the words right out of my mouth.
6: What?
1: I was about to interrogate you on the same point.
6: Oh, haven't you seen him?
1: A little while ago, but not since Mr. Lawson escaped.
6: Well, who's Mr. Lawson?
1: One of the customers which wants to shoot Mr. Crane.
6: Oh. Well, if you find Kenneth and he hasn't been shot, tell him I'm looking for him.
1: Okay.
2: You don't seem very concerned about your husband's life.
6: The only concern I have about anyone killing him is that it would keep me from having that pleasure myself.
1: Maybe he went upstairs to see Mr. Fox.
2: Well, let's go see Weasel. If you find him, tell him I'm waiting. What has she got against her husband?
1: Mitzi McGilroy.
2: Who's she?
1: A dame which Mr. Crane is infatuated with.
2: Oh, I see.
1: Mr. Crane is all the time plying upon Mitzi all kinds of expensive gifts, which Mrs. Crane thinks it ought to be by rights tendered at her.
2: Well, no wonder she doesn't...
1: What's the matter?
6: Look, Weasel. The bottom of the stairs.
1: Why, it's...
6: Mr. Crane.
1: It looks like he's had an accident. Let's see. His neck seems to be broke. Or something is broke, anyhow. On account of... He's dead.
6: Oh, Weasel.
1: He must have fell down the steps.
6: Mm-hmm. Fell or... was pushed.
1: Gee, Mrs. Crane will be sore on account of somebody spoiled the fun.
6: Unless she's the one who killed him.
1: Oh, she didn't do it.
6: What makes you so sure, Weasel?
1: On account of the way she talked. If she had just killed him, she wouldn't say she wanted to kill him on account of that would make her liable to be suspicious.
6: That's sound reasoning, Weasel. Unless that's just the way she wanted us to reason.
7: What's going on here? Oh, Crane. Is he dead, Weasel?
1: Oh, well, hello, Mr. Fox. Yes, he is very dead.
7: Well, what happened? Did Lawson get away?
6: Yes, Mr. Fox, but I'm not so sure he's the murderer.
7: Why not?
6: Well, he made quite a scene when he threatened Mr. Crane. Practically everyone in the club noticed it. And they'd know that if Mr. Crane was killed tonight, Mr. Lawson would be suspected.
7: I see. So you think?
6: Any enemy of Mr. Crane might have taken advantage of Mr. Lawson's threat.
7: Yes, quite possible. Or, for that matter, any enemy of Mr. Lawson. Weasel, get in the other room and say that nobody leaves the place.
1: Yes, Mr. Fox.
7: We'd better call the police. You know, Mrs. North, I don't like this.
6: Were you very fond of Mr. Crane?
7: Oh, that's not what I meant. But murder in the club. Bad for business. Very bad for business. Well, the police should be here pretty soon.
6: Yes.
8: I suppose, Mrs. North, you feel it's your duty to tell the police about my little chat with you.
6: Well, naturally, Mrs. Crane.
8: Yes, of course. You're just the type.
6: What type?
8: Good deed for the day and all that.
6: Well, you did say you'd like to kill him.
8: Well, so did practically everyone who knew him.
7: Yes, he wasn't exactly what you'd call popular.
8: However, I wasn't the one to have the good fortune to do the job.
7: Do you think it was Lawson?
8: Possibly. But if I were trying to solve this case, and come to think of it, perhaps I'd better try to before Miss Girl Scout here has them pinning the rap on me.
6: Mrs. Crane,
8: I'd begin looking for the source of my dear departed husband's sudden affluence.
6: What do you mean?
8: Well, Mr. Fox isn't the most generous employer.
7: Why, I gave Crane a good salary.
8: Oh, yes, but not good enough to buy mink coats and diamond pendants and the like.
6: Do you mean that all of a sudden your husband started buying you expensive presents?
8: Oh, no, not me. That's what gripes me. He bought them for that dizzy little McGilroy dame.
6: Oh.
8: And it would be very interesting to find out just where the money came from.
7: Maybe he was blackmailing someone.
6: And the blackmailer killed him.
8: Perhaps. At any rate, it's a thought worth toying with. So you see, Mrs. North, the case isn't quite as simple as you might like to make it.
6: Gullies.
8: What is it?
6: I just thought of something. It is simple. It's very simple. I know who killed your husband, Mrs. Crane, and I can prove it.
8: Really?
6: Only there's one thing I need, and I think I know how to get it. I've got to go home now, but when the police get here, tell them that I'll be back as soon as I can. It won't be long.
8: But how, Mrs. North, can you be so sure you know who the murderer is?
6: Because, Mrs. Crane, you just told me.

0: wrong with that?
1: It'll spoil my plan.
2: Oh, you have a plan already?
1: Well, naturally.
2: Naturally, yeah.
1: So I'd better get going, sir.
0: All right, I'll take you. Where to?
1: Oh, but you have a job to do here.
0: I'll send the boys in, but I'll go along with you.
1: Oh, but Sergeant Mullins...
0: Mrs. North, when a Mullins makes up his mind, it's as good as made up. Okay, boys, go on in and get started on the routine. I'll be back as soon as I can. But first, me and Mrs. North are going for a ride. Get in, Mrs. North.
1: Well, all right.
0: That's the idea. Now, where were you going?
1: Home. Oh, wait a minute, Mullins. You're going the wrong way.
0: Am I now?
1: Yes, I want to go home.
0: So you said.
1: But this isn't the way.
0: I know. I'm taking you to headquarters.
1: Why?
0: Because, Mrs. North, I'm going to hold you on suspicion of murder.
1: What?
0: That's right.
1: Oh. Are you joking?
0: Indeed, I'm not.
1: Huh?
0: Didn't I find you myself running away from the scene of a crime?
1: But I had a plan.
0: Sure, sure. A plan to conceal evidence, no doubt.
1: What evidence?
0: Now, how should I know that? With you concealing it.
1: Oh, really, Sergeant Mullins, you're not serious about this.
0: No, I'm not, am I?
1: You can't really suspect me.
0: I'd suspect my own wife if she gave me reason. Come to think of it, as many the time she has.
1: But, Sergeant Mullins...
0: Now, let's not argue about it, Mrs. North. I hate to do it, but duty is duty.
1: You're making a terrible mistake.
0: Well, now, we can't all be perfect, can we?
1: But, Bill, Sergeant Mullins has locked me up. But, Bill, you're a lieutenant on the homicide squad. He's only a sergeant. I see. Well, all right, Bill. I think you're horrid. But, Mr. Burgess, you're my lawyer. Make them let me get out of here. Why, people can't just go around putting people in jail. It's not only unconstitutional. It's mean. Hello, Jerry. I'm in jail. And I have a dreadful cold. Uh-huh. Well, all I did was I didn't do anything. But Jerry... Well, I won't stand for it. Just because I was running away doesn't mean I was running away. And I could prove it if somebody'd only believe me. Hello, operator. Get me the White House.
3: Hello, Mrs. North.
1: Oh, hello, Weasel.
3: How are you?
1: As well as can be expected after a night in jail, I guess. Weasel, I want to get out of here.
3: It's a cinch. I got a hold of Jigger McFidget.
1: Who?
3: Jigger McFidget. He's the mouthpiece which always spung me before I will reform. He's hard stuff on them habeas corpus and stuff like that.
1: Oh.
3: So don't worry, he's fixed everything.
1: You mean I'm to be released?
3: That's right.
1: Oh, Weasel, I can kiss you.
3: Gee. Ah, here comes the train cook. Train cook? And hand this woman for me. Mrs. North, you are a free woman of the world. Gee, she did kiss me.

0: What do you want to see Mr. Fox about?
1: Well, there's one thing I still have to find out before the case is completely solved, Weasel. And perhaps I can find it out from him.
0: Oh.
1: With the police suspecting me, I'd better solve it as quick as I can.
0: Well, here we are. I'll knock.
2: Who's there?
0: Me, Weasel.
2: Oh, all right. Come on in, Weasel.
0: Mr. Fox, we just wanted to... Mr. Fox, what's the matter? What are you staring at?
3: Mrs. North, where did you... How did you... I've got to get out of here.
1: Weasel, get him. He's going for the back door.
0: Hey, Mr. Fox, wait.
3: Let go.
1: Hold him, Weasel.
0: I knocked him out.
1: Good for you.
0: Gee, it's a good thing I'm quitting on account of this would get me fired on account of employers usually resents getting socked by their employees.
1: Wait a minute. Weasel, I hear someone coming.
0: Oh, he must have pushed the button.
1: What button?
0: On his desk. It's a signal for the boys, and them boys are up. We better get
1: golly.
0: Out this back way.
1: All right.
0: Only you wanted to talk to Mr. Fox. Well, I'll bring him along. Help me pick him up.
1: Here's his feet.
0: Okay, the fireman's carry. Come on, let's go. Quick, down these stairs.
1: All right.
0: I wish Mr. Fox didn't eat so much. He's heavy. Oh, here comes the boys.
1: Oh, golly.
0: They're shooting. Hurry, Mrs. North. The door to the back alley is right ahead. Keep going and keep praying.

0: Here's the door.
1: Oh, thank heavens. There's a cab at the head of the alley.
0: Good, we'll try and make it. It's hard carrying Mr. Fox.
1: Can I help you, Weasel?
0: No, no, just keep going.
1: Oh, here they come.
0: And here we go. Get in, Mrs. North. Start moving. Drive it quick. It don't matter where. Keep down, Mrs. North.
1: I am.
0: Ah, we made it. It's okay, Mrs. North. They're out of sight.
1: Oh, good.
0: Oh.
1: What's the matter, Weasel?
0: I've been shot. I'm dying.
2: Now, Weasel, we were all through that before.
0: But this time it's real. I'm all over blood.
2: Good heavens, you are.
0: I'm dying.
2: Oh, wait a minute, Weasel. That's not your blood.
0: Huh?
2: No, it's Mr. Fox's. The bullets hit him, see?
0: Oh.
2: We better get him to a hospital.
0: Me too, because even if I ain't shot, I certainly feel sick. Maybe I should have stayed at the hospital. I still don't feel so good.
2: Well, come on in, Weasel, and I'll give you a nice cool drink.
0: Okay, thanks.
2: Go on into the living room. I'll be right in. First, I want to call the hospital again and see if Mr. Fox has regained consciousness again.
0: All right. I think I better lie down on account of I can't stand so good.
2: Well, you can stretch out on the sofa.
0: No, I can't.
2: Well, why not?
0: Because somebody's on it already.
2: What? Who?
0: Mr. Crane's wife.
2: Well, what's she doing here?
0: I don't know.
2: Well, why don't you ask her?
0: I can't. She's dead.
2: You see, Sergeant Mullins, when Weasel and I told Mr. Fox about all the money that Mr. Lawson had been losing at the club, Mr. Fox seemed very surprised.
3: So you said.
2: Then when Mrs. Crane mentioned Mr. Crane's sudden wealth, I got a hunch that he'd been pocketing some of the club's money and not reporting it to Mr. Fox. And when Mr. Fox found out about it, they had a fight and Mr. Fox killed Mr. Crane.
3: And so you say you know the murder and run out, hoping Mr. Fox will follow and try to shut you up. And that would give him away.
2: Yes. Mrs. Crane evidently came to my apartment to find out what I knew, and then Mr. Fox must have come and in the dark mistook her for me and killed her.
3: That's right. I just been at the hospital, and he's been talking. It all happened like you say.
2: Well, then you see, Sergeant, the case is all solved. And it would have been sooner if you hadn't gotten the crazy idea of locking me up.
3: Oh, it wasn't so crazy.
2: What do you mean?
3: Well, just look now. You get a murderer to go gun for you. And, but for the grace of God and Aloysius Mullins, he'd have got you two. And then you go into his den again and get yourself shot at by a bunch of his thugs. Is it any wonder Mr. North wanted us to keep you locked up?
2: Mr. North?
3: Hmm?
2: Do you mean that Jerry, that he...
3: Yes. He tells us if we find you mixing in murders while he's away, to lock you up. And a good idea it is, too.
2: Of all the nerve. I'll never speak to him again as long as I live. Oh, just wait till I see him. I'll tell him a thing or two. I won't forget this ever. Of all the low, mean, rotten, sneaking... Just a minute, Sergeant Mullins. Hello? Oh, Jerry. Now, listen here, Gerald North. If you think I'm going to stand for your... What did you say? You are. Sergeant Mullins is coming home. Oh, yes, darling. Oh, please hurry. I've missed you so much. Of course, darling. Oh, wait a minute, Jerry. Did you say something, Sergeant Mullins?
3: Oh, I was just talking to myself. Love ain't blind, I was saying. It's dumb.
4: And so we leave Pam North. What a woman. Another in the adventures of Mr. and Mrs. North. Tonight's presentation in a mystery playhouse. Now for the green room and a quick listen to a part of our next mystery. Hey, my spies tell me this one involves a murder of a radio quiz expert. Sounds like an interesting subject, huh? Well, let's find out for ourselves. Follow me, please. Come.
5: Sid, I want a showdown. Do you want me back?
6: Yes, I do.
5: You're lying. You don't love me. You never did.
6: I like your company, like your looks, and I miss you.
5: The way you'd miss an old pair of shoes. You never noticed me till I left you.
6: Could be.
5: Could be. That's just like you. Absolutely shameless. You have no more idea what love is than...
6: For you, it's Charlie Robinson, eh, Joni? A nice, shiny agency boy, 4 years younger than you.
5: Sid, you... Sid, I want a divorce. Please, Sid, this is no good. Be decent, will you?
6: I'm just thinking of you, Joan. The kid's got nothing but a glossy smile. Wouldn't last a year.
5: That's not true. Sid, will you?
6: No.
5: Your answer to that question is all wrong, Mr. Sherman. Because I'm going to have it my way.
6: Joan, wait.

0: Hello?
1: Oh, Mr. Sherman, Ellery Queen. I'm not disturbing you.
0: Oh, no, not at all, Queen.
1: Got a minute? I'm not taking away from any guests or anything.
0: No, no, I'm all alone. What's on your mind?
1: The Mock Turtle.
0: What?
1: The Mock Turtle in Alice in Wonderland, who sang Soup of the Evening, Beautiful Soup.
0: Oh, yeah. Well, I know Alice practically by heart. We get questions on it every other week. You're wrong, Queen. The Mad Hatter sang that at the tea table.
1: How about looking it up, Mr. Sherwood?
0: All right, I will. Hold on a minute. Alice. Where'd I put that book? Oh, here we are.
2: Sherman, what's happened? What was that explosion? Sherman, operator, get me police headquarters.

That was the end of Sid Sherman. Quiz expert extraordinary. A murder that the master detective Ellery Queen accidentally became a part of. The whole story starts when Ellery receives an offer to become a guest expert on a well-known quiz program, but thereby hangs another tale. A murder case that you in our audience are invited to solve along with Ellery and his guest detective. So be in your seats next time when we present Ellery Queen and the Adventure of the Booby Trap. This is Peter Lorre, closing the doors of the Mystery Playhouse. Good night. Sleep tight.

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Make no mistake, of all leading cigarettes, Philip Morris, and only Philip Morris, is recognized by eminent nose and throat specialists as definitely less irritating. No other cigarette can make that statement.

0: Radio City in New York, here is the Milton Berle Show. With Herb Kelton, Jack Albertson, Johnny Gibson, Mary Shipp, Al Kelly, Billy Sands, our singing star Dick Farney, the music of Ray Block and his orchestra, and yours truly, Frank Gallant. Ladies and gentlemen, with the appearance of the new 1948 automobiles on the streets, we salute the opening of the motoring season. Many people have seen the star of our show behind a wheel. They'd rather see him under a wheel. And here he is, Milton Berle.
1: Oh, that whistling. Please. Thank you, Whistler's mother. Good evening, ladies and gentlemen. Mr. Gallup, this year the automobile industry has really outdone itself. What cars? This year the Chevys look like Buicks, the Buicks look like Cadillacs, and the Cadillacs look like Sydney Greenstreet. And that joke looked like nothing. I just got my new car. Lovely. What a bargain. I got it on a trade-in. $2,000 and my mother. Boy, what a car. It came with a whip for beating red lights.
2: A whip?
1: Beating red lights. Get that whip and I'll beat my rider. But, no, it's a wonderful equipment with the car. It came with a silencer to keep the back of the car quiet. It fits right over her mouth. Really?
0: Berle, yes. More important matters than new cars are in the news today. Congress just voted a cut in New Year's taxes.
1: In what?
0: Next year's taxes.
1: In New Year's taxes?
0: Well, it's a new year.
1: You got up on the wrong side of the slab this morning. New Year's taxes. You mean next year's taxes? I was about to say, I know about it, Mr. Gallivan. It's wonderful. Now when they clean out your pockets, they leave you the lint. But the big news in New York is the fight to raise the subway fare from a nickel to 8 cents. They want to keep out the riffraff. But New York is gay. Oh, it's wonderful. Isn't it happy tonight? The circus is in town. 37 elephants paraded down Fifth Avenue. New York hasn't seen so much ivory since Dick Hames and Don Ameche smiled at each other. Oh, Mr. Galloway, you get those jokes? I'm dynamite tonight, dynamite.
0: Too bad you forgot to light the fuse.
1: Are you kidding, Mr. Gallup? Too bad. Listen to that studio audience scream at me.
0: That's true. People always leave this program with aching ribs.
1: Big laughs, eh?
0: No, narrow seats.
1: Watch that, Mr. Gallup. Watch that. Ad-libbing. No ad-libbing. Matching wits with Milton Berle, king of the ad-libbers.
0: King?
1: Yeah.
0: You kill me.
1: I'd like to, but somebody beat me to it. Get that Gallup. He's at that awkward stage. Too late for adrenaline and too early for embalming fluid. Did you hear that lady laugh? Gee, and I thought my mother was in California. Well, you hear those jokes I told? I get that squelch as you, Mr. Gallup.
0: Are you quite through, Big Belly?
1: Big Belly? Me? I'm fat?
0: Be honest, Berle. Is that all you, or are you dancing with someone?
1: Oh, yeah? Well, let me tell you something.
0: Quiet, peasant.
3: Yeah.
1: Mr. Gallup, you can't talk to me like that. I'm the star.
0: Star?
1: Yeah.
0: If it wasn't so much trouble rearranging my face, I'd laugh.
1: Mr. Gallup, I'd answer you, but I refuse to stoop that low.
0: You're right. If you stoop too low, you're liable to hit your head on your hooper.
1: That, Mr. Gallup, was the unkindest cut of all, mentioning my hooper rating.
0: I'm sorry, Berle. It was rather brutish of me.
1: Yes, it was. Don't laugh. That hooper rating. I just got the latest report. It shows that 87% of the actors on this program aren't listening. I am now so far down on the rating, they threw me out of the Radio Actors Union and maybe joined the United Mine Workers. But let us go on and amuse the diehards who are still laughing. What is our subject tonight, Mr. Gallup?
0: Motoring and the new automobile.
1: Ah, yes, automobiles. How things have changed in buying automobiles. Gee, I remember it was a long time ago. I went into an auto sales room to buy a car. As I opened the door, the dealer rushed toward me.
4: A customer! It's a miracle! Oh, Mr. Berle, you've come in for a new car.
1: Maybe.
4: Oh, please, Mr. Berle, take this one. Drive it around for a couple of years. If you don't like it, just dump it somewhere on the street. We'll pick it up later.
1: Wait a minute. I don't like that radiator cap. That bronze bust of Bernard McFadden shooting a bow and arrow.
4: Oh, you don't like it?
1: No, I don't.
4: We'll replace it with the head of one of our vice presidents.
1: In bronze?
4: No, the real head.
2: What's the price of the car?
4: $300 with all accessories.
2: $300, eh? It's absurd. Where's my hat?
4: Oh, wait, please. We'll allow you $300 on your old car.
2: I haven't got an old car.
4: We'll give you one.
2: Well, that'll bring it down to exactly, nothing.
4: Right. Here are the keys. Drive it away.
2: There I go again. No sales resistance. I don't know. Ah, but things have changed. A few weeks ago, I went back to that same auto agency to buy a new car. I opened the door. Hello? Remember me? Milton,
5: shut up!
3: Yeah.
4: Now, what do you want?
2: I want a new car.
4: Put $500 under that table before I even talk to you.
2: $500? Oh, all right, there. Now, about the car...
4: Shut up!
3: Yeah.
4: I ain't got any. Beat it.
2: But wait a minute. I just gave you $500 under the table.
4: That was for the table. It's yours. Take it home.
2: But I want a new car.
4: Okay, it'll be $10,000. All clean, single.
2: $10,000?
4: Shut up!
2: Well, when can I have delivery?
4: How old are you?
2: 35.
4: You'll never make it.
2: Well, I'll try. $10,000...
4: That's without the accessories.
2: Well, good. I don't want the accessories.
4: Shut up!
2: I'll take them.
4: The car comes with a heater. That's $300.
2: I'll take it.
4: A combination radio, phonograph, and plumber's kit, $600.
2: I'll take it.
4: A white sidewall ashtray, $60.
2: I'll take it.
4: A CCNY windshield sticker, $40.
2: I'll take it.
4: A raccoon tail for the radiator cap, $70.
2: I'll take it.
4: A DTT spray gun for the fleas on the raccoon tail, $90.
2: DDT.
4: That's poison.
2: I'll take it. Thank you. Ladies and gentlemen.
6: Thank you very much.
2: Ladies and gentlemen, for many of you who are now planning your summer motoring trips, we are very fortunate in having with us tonight a member of the Federal Highway Commission to solve any confusion that you may have about where to go and how to get there. Here he is, Mr. C.C. Finster. Ladies and gentlemen, Mr. Finster.
7: Thank you.
2: Mr. Finster, where is a nice, quiet place where New Yorkers can drive for a peaceful weekend?
7: I can recommend no nicer place than the Hotel Marseille Bloating Strait, which is towards the fair, right near the Malahanny Lake of Escalmont. There's swimming, boating, carbine, and flubbing. But for athletes, there's also a grism pie, some larmy steak, a snug dubby, and whatever you care for the place. Now, you see, in the morning, they ring a big hat. See, then they strilled, they smile, some even patting me in the forceps, and they have a grazing place without knowing our entire place of class. You'll go nuts.
2: Mr. Finster, where can motorists who are planning long trips get road maps?
7: Motorists?
2: Yes?
7: Go directly to the Department of Everglazing Place Format, which is based on a track. Now, it's on the 20th line floor, right next to a door that says, Men. Are you planning a vacation? Walk in. Ask to see a Miss Lydna Heffenbibble. She will tell you that they only planned the trip, but they also say that once she was cold with rain, but she didn't have a driver. But later she proved she got off at Buffalo.
2: Mr. Finster, for those planning cross-country trips, what route does your department recommend?
7: You know, I'm glad you asked me that.
2: Are you?
7: You see, you take Highway 7 to Bauman, which is based right near the class. There you will transfer on a bus, which will take you to a paddock store where you have a station.
2: Yeah, but I thought...
7: No, you can't expect it, because you know that anything that deals on the way leaves you with only a span. I know what you want to call.
2: Yeah, but they say that...
7: That has all been over there. We can't even take that class. We want you to know that I am the thief. And furthermore, you can't talk to me. I tell you that there's only one way for you to play. Okay. Take anything that you want to call.
2: I
7: am the one who invited you to play. You don't understand
2: all
7: nothing.
2: Right.
7: What do you know
2: Thank
7: about
2: you
7: a play?
2: Much.
7: Because you want to
2: Thank
7: call...
2: You, Mr.
7: I
2: Mr.
7: Know
2: Thank you.
7: All right.
2: Ah, Mr. Gallup. Vacationing and motoring. The call of the open road. Do you remember the days with that one and only girl snuggle up beside you in the rumble seat as you sang, Give me the road, the white winding high.

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1: 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I didn't know that.
0: Ah, Cynthia. Cynthia, precious memories of motoring with Cynthia. Remember, Cynthia, I would cut driving past your house, and out you would come, barking and snapping at the tires. Fun-loving Cynthia, there's only one thing you knew about cars. If someone honked a horn, you got in. 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The only help you got was from a telephone pole. The only help you got... Oh, help. Yes. 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Cynthia, down Lover's Lane with Cynthia. Remember that rainy night when we parked? It was so romantic, but you kept shaking your head. No, I didn't know your nose was caught in the windshield wiper. Oh, that's a good one. But it was the little things I remember about you, Cynthia. That time that the crank kicked back, hit you in the mouth, and broke your father's teeth. You were afraid to go home and tell him. It was your mother's turn to use them. That's why I'll keep singing.

0: Ladies and gentlemen, enough words have been written about cigarettes and smoking pleasure to fill every library from here to Timbuktu. But you'll never hear words that make more sense, words that are more important to you who smoke than the words you are about to hear now. For these words were written by one of America's top-ranking doctors. Listen to what the doctor had to say.
1: I have often suggested to patients who smoke that they change to Philip Morris.
0: And why does the doctor advise this change to Philip Morris? Listen.
1: I have seen the results of such a change, and the results have convinced me that Philip Morris cigarettes are less irritating than other brands.
0: Remember, if your cigarette leaves your throat dry and parched, if it makes you cough or leaves a stale, musty taste in your mouth, these definitely are reasons for a change to Philip Morris. So join the thousands who every day are discovering in Philip Morris a milder, fresher, cleaner smoke, a deeper, richer smoking pleasure than they've ever known before. Yes, call for Philip Morris. And remember, of all leading cigarettes, the superiority of Philip Morris and only Philip Morris is recognized by eminent nose and throat specialists. No other cigarette can make that statement.
2: With Stanley Steemer, played by Ray Block, the Philip Morris Orchestra. And wonderful Ray. Oh, that Ray Block. What a musician. See those earphones he wears? That's a direct wire to his bookmaker. Yeah. Everything his bookie says goes in one ear and out through his pocket. Oh, that's a bad one. And now, as we continue our salute to motoring, we present...
3: Motoring Forum tonight. Motoring Forum tonight. The question, with cars easier to get, why does Milton Berle continue to make a nash of himself?
2: Thank you, Mr. Gallivan. And let's have some questions from our audience. All right, let's start with this gentleman in the third row, holding a ticket to the first Dodger game in one hand and a pop bottle in the other. Yes, sir?
4: Mr. Berle, I'm getting tired of the same old heap, year in and year out. On the street, people point and say, look at that broken-down old wreck.
2: Why don't you get rid of the old wreck?
4: I'd like to, but she won't give me a divorce.
2: Nothing. Thank you. Let us continue, all right? This young man with the black market recording machine giving Ray Block the eye. What is your name, young man?
5: My name is Cynthia.
2: Cynthia? Just Cynthia?
5: Yeah, like it's just Hildegard. Mine is just Cynthia.
2: I see what you mean.
5: I'm not the Cynthia you sing all them love songs to.
2: I know.
5: I'm not your type.
2: Never mind. You have a question that has to do with motoring.
5: You must be kidding with a question like that. Say you're kidding, huh?
2: No, I just thought...
5: What's the matter? Ain't there nobody left to steal from but Madman Munch?
2: But I...
5: Boy, you need material like doing these votes in Wisconsin.
2: But I just...
5: You couldn't get a laugh if your mother went around with a whip and made everyone yuck it up.
2: That's not...
5: You couldn't get a laugh if you had Henny Youngman choked on Frank Gallup's face.
2: Please.
5: Ah, your mother's a clockster.
2: Please. Don't applaud, please. It brings the dust down from the balcony. Now... Let us go on with the questions from the women folk. All right, this lady in the second row wearing the open-toed gloves. What is your name, madam?
6: Talula Feeney. I'm a homemaker.
2: See? And you have a question that has to do with motoring.
6: Yeah, how can I stop my husband from smashing up cars? I think he's studying to be a cab driver.
2: He's reckless?
6: He claims when he drives, everyone's safe on the street.
2: They're safe on the street?
6: He drives on the sidewalk.
2: Well, that's terrible.
6: Him and his fancy driving. You should see how he can stop on a dime. For that, they threw him in jail.
2: They threw him in jail for stopping on a dime?
6: Yeah, the dime was in a pedestrian's pocket.
2: I understand. Your husband is really a bad driver.
6: He's terrible nearsighted. It's a good thing there's a white line down the middle of the road.
2: He watches the white line?
6: He feels it.
2: No kidding. Oh, that's different.
6: I hate to drive out to Coney Island with him. It's sure a bumpy ride.
2: But the drive out to Coney Island isn't bumpy.
6: On the subway track?
2: Oh. Mrs. Feeney, let me understand. Your husband drives along the subway tracks?
6: If he doesn't follow the Sea Beach local, he gets lost.
2: Mrs. Feeney, your husband is certainly a reckless driver.
6: Yeah, he always wants to race a train to the railroad crossing.
2: He races trains to crossing?
6: Yeah, I'm getting tired of coming into Grand Central on the cowcatcher.
2: Thank you very much, Mrs. Feeney. Thank you. Ladies and gentlemen, we conclude our forum on motoring with our honored guest. He is one of the country's most daring auto racers, whose daredevil, reckless feats have thrilled thousands. None other than Barney Cannonball Featherfield. Ladies and gentlemen, Mr. Featherfield.
7: Thank you, Mr. Barrow. I grasp this most glorious and heartwarming opportunity to say hi there to the many racing fans who have watched me racing for the championship for years and finally saw me get it in the end.
2: Tell us, Mr. Feather.
7: Excuse me, Mr. Burrell. Do you mind if I lie down? I'm dragging.
2: You're dragging? You're tired?
7: On the way here, I picked a button off the sidewalk. I think I strained myself.
2: Well, Mr. Featherfield, a button isn't heavy.
7: Well, this one had Eisenhower on it.
2: Oh, I see. Well, how did you ever get into auto racing?
7: Well, my father was an auto racer until he had a horrible accident.
2: Yeah? Well, what was the accident?
7: Me. They weren't expecting me.
2: No, they weren't? What were they expecting?
7: A baby.
2: Must have been a shock. Mr. Featherfield, I understand that for this year's Indianapolis Racing Classic, you've designed your own car.
7: Yes, the Featherfield Torpedo.
2: Hmm?
7: I used the motor from a Mixmaster. I used melted butter for oil. And instead of gasoline, it runs on a can of Sterno.
2: Is your car fast?
7: Well, it's not very fast, but it makes delicious popcorn. Mr. Burrell, I'm getting as corny as you.
2: Wait a minute. Control yourself, please, Mr. Featherfield, please. No, please. Control yourself.
7: I can't help it. I feel so jazzy tonight.
2: Mr. Featherfield, does your wife drive an automobile?
7: But she's still taking lessons.
2: I see.
7: She's just learning how to aim it. She's a big one.
2: She is. Your wife is a little stocky?
7: Yes, live stocky.
2: Mr. Featherfield, in your driving career, have you ever been stopped by a traffic cop?
7: No, but my wife was. The cop yelled at her, "Hey, Mac."
2: Hey, Mac. He thought she was a man?
7: He thought she was a truck.
2: Thank you, Mr. Featherfield. Thank you very much.
3: And here is our singing star, Dick Farney, to sing Milton Berle's latest song.

0: Beautiful Dick Carney. Oh, that was wonderful. Singing my song, the song I wrote. Gee, thanks. You know, hearing your own song that you write and you done so beautifully, it's like hearing your little baby for the first time say, homogenized. But what were we just... I'm so wrapped up in that. What were we discussing tonight, Mr. Gallup?
1: Motoring.
0: Yeah, motoring. I was just checking to see if you were alive. You know, Mr. Gallup, travel authorities have laid down three basic rules for motorists planning trips. One, see that your car is in good condition. Two, carry spare water and gasoline. And three, stay out of Brooklyn. Well, Brooklyn's a very confusing city. Half the people live there and half of the people who came to visit them and can't find their way back. About a year ago, I had to visit my Uncle Julius in Brooklyn. You got a big part here, haven't you? My Uncle Julius was in Brooklyn. I went to visit him. He'd been away for 6 months because of a very serious operation. They extracted a stranger's wallet from his hand. Anyway, my wife... You can say, huh? Say it.
1: Huh?
0: Thank you very much. Anyway, my wife and I, we had this experience with the automobile, and we got in the car together. We crossed the Brooklyn Bridge. We were immediately lost.
2: Milton, are you sure you know where you're going? That's the third time we've passed those kids beating up a policeman.
0: Well, here are the directions in Uncle Julius's letter. It says, take Flatbush Avenue and turn left when you get to a dead horse. Then six blocks till you see a sign that says, we want Stanky back. And then turn left.
2: Milton, we've been twisting and turning for 2 hours looking for Sullivan Street. Will you stop and ask somebody?
0: Yeah, stop and ask somebody. All right. Here's a gasoline station. I'll ask the attendant. Oh, attendant?
3: Yes, sir? Any gas, Earl, water, Leo DeRosa button?
0: No, I want to find out how to get to my Uncle Julius's house. The number is...
3: Hey, you from New York?
0: What'd you say?
3: You from New York?
0: Yes, I'm from New York.
3: I got a friend lives in New York. Ever run into him? I forget his name. He's got a mustache.
0: Mustache? No, I guess we just keep missing each other. Look, how do I get to Sullivan Street?
3: That's his name, Solomon. He's a furrier. He lives in the Bronx.
0: Now, wait a minute. How do I get to Sullivan Street?
3: Keep your shirt on. This is my first day in Brooklyn.
0: Your first day?
3: Yeah, I'm from Texas.
0: Now, look, Tex, all I want is some directions to get to Sullivan Street.
3: I'll call my boss. He's in back draining out antifreeze. Oh, Mr. Fogginigan. Wonderful guy. Loves to drain out antifreeze. Here he comes. Hello, boss. I was just talking about you.
4: How are you? Where are you?
5: You're fired. Now, what can I do for you, sir?
0: Well, how do I get to...
4: Hey, that face. I've seen it before.
0: Very likely. Radio actor, Burl.
4: You radiator, Burl? I'll drain the antifreeze.
0: Wait a minute. All I want...
3: I'll explain. Look, boss, this guy is from New York.
0: I want Sullivan Street.
4: Sullivan?
3: Sullivan's in the Bronx.
4: And he comes from New York to Brooklyn looking for the Bronx?
3: Yeah.
4: You're drunk. Pick up your check. You're fired.
0: Hold it now. Just silly. Listen closely. Please, my name is Burl. I'm visiting my uncle on Sullivan.
4: Your name is Burl and Sullivan's your uncle?
0: Wait a minute.
4: You're fired. Pick up your check. Now, what can I do for you, sir?
3: I'm looking for a job.
4: That's fine. I like your looks. You're hired.
0: Now, wait a minute. Please. Now, let's do this slowly. I have an uncle. He lives on Sullivan Street.
4: Sullivan Street? My wife's first husband lived on Sullivan Street. Hey, Lalani.
0: Don't bother, please. Don't bother.
4: She's just down in the pit loosening the nuts on the Chevy.
0: Oh.
3: She's a nice woman.
4: Yeah, fire.
0: Pick up your check. Look, boys, now, please.
4: Lelani, wasn't your first husband on Sullivan?
6: No, his name was Plotkin. I know where Pitkin Avenue is.
0: She said Plotkin.
6: Plotkin's dead.
4: Plotkin wasn't on Pitkin.
0: I don't care about Plotkin.
6: Neither do I, dead.
0: I want my Uncle Sullivan on Burl Avenue.
4: I thought his name was Pitkin.
3: She said Plotkin.
6: He was crushed to death at Ebbets Field.
3: That's on Sullivan.
4: Sullivan?
0: Solomon's in the Bronx.
3: Ask anybody in New York. He's got a mustache.
0: I'm from New York.
4: Oh, a foreigner.
3: No, Solomon's a furry.
0: Helper! I just want to see my Uncle Furrier on Plotkin Avenue.
6: He's buried behind second base.
0: That's Plotkin. I want Sullivan.
4: Oh, Sullivan.
0: Oh, Sullivan.
3: Oh, Sullivan's a heel.
6: So is Plotkin.
0: No, Sullivan's a furrier.
3: I quit.
4: You're fired.
0: Pick up your check. Now, what can I do for you?
4: I like 6 gallons of that.
3: Stop.
0: Wait a minute.
4: Come on. Break it up.
0: Oh, thank goodness. A policeman. I'm saved. Officer, please, can you tell me how to get to Sullivan Street?
7: Of course, sir. It's very simple.
0: Well, good.
7: You see, you take the Schmalman Avenue bus on the Crosby. That takes you off on the street because you find that there's nothing to give you the direction of the place. Everybody knows the road.
8: Friends, remember the words of the eminent nose and throat specialist whose statement you heard a little while ago.
9: In cases of irritation of the nose or throat, it is my usual practice with my patients who smoke to suggest that they change to Philip Morris.
8: Yes, there's a difference in Philip Morris that distinguishes it from any other leading brand. And to you, that difference means a cleaner smoke, a fresher, milder smoke than you've ever known before. Remember, of all leading cigarettes, the superiority of Philip Morris and only Philip Morris is recognized by eminent nose and throat specialists. No other cigarette can make that statement.
0: This is your boyfriend Milton saying goodnight. See you next Tuesday. Good night, Mom.
10: Good night.
8: Cleaner, fresher, milder smoke, join the millions who call for Philip Morris, America's finest cigarette. Hello, hello, testing, 1, 2, 3, 4, 5. 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
13: The National Broadcasting Company presents Joel McRae in Tales of the Texas Rangers. Tonight, transcribed from Hollywood, another authentic reenactment of a case from the files of the Texas Rangers. Tales of the Texas Rangers, starring Joel McRae as Ranger Jace Pearson. Texas, more than 260,000 square miles. And 50 men who make up the most famous and oldest law enforcement body in North America.

0: now, from the files of the Texas Rangers, come these stories based on fact. Only names, dates, and places are fictitious for obvious reasons. The events themselves are a matter of record. Case for tonight, no living witnesses.
1: It is 11:30 a.m., a Monday morning in November 1939. Sheriff Ross Betsby turns his car into a quiet residential street of Harper's Landing, Texas. Seated in the car with him is Mrs. Blackburn, a medical assistant. She becomes increasingly nervous as they approach a sign marking the home of Dr. Walter Hennett.
2: Now, don't go getting jumpy, Ms. Blackburn. There could be 100 reasons for the doc to be missing.
3: Not Doc Hennett, and you know it. It ain't like him to just disappear. No sign of him since Saturday night. Wasn't at church yesterday, and he ain't at his house this morning. He's always there for visiting hours at 9:30.
2: So he's probably out on a house call. Maybe over to the hospital at Ridge Hill.
3: If he was, the phone operator'd know about it. Besides, his car is still in the garage.
2: Well, here's the house. Better get out of the car and see if we can't raise him.
3: That's what I've been trying to do all morning.
2: You sure he wasn't at church yesterday?
3: Of course I'm sure. He always gave me a ride home to my place, and I'd always make Sunday breakfast for him before he'd start on his house calls. You don't work for a man for 10 years without learning his habits, especially a doctor.
2: Well, he's got to be around someplace.
4: Doc? Hello, Doc? Doc? Doc Hammett?
2: Don't you have a key, Miss Blackburn?
3: Never needed one before. Front door to the waiting room's always been open, except at night.
2: Of course, he could have driven off with somebody, but... Oh, I don't know.
3: But if he's here, why doesn't he answer?
2: Well, even doctors get sick, and Doc Hammett's no youngster. He might have had a stroke.
3: Oh, what are you going to do, Sheriff?
2: We got to get inside. I got no legal right to bust in without a warrant. But that'll take time, and maybe this can't wait.
3: Why don't you just go in, then? Doc knows you. He'd understand.
2: If he doesn't understand, I reckon he'll just have to sue me for a broken window. I'll knock this one in with my gun, then I'll climb in and let you in through the door.
3: Well, hurry.
2: All right, come in. Where's Doc's bedroom?
3: Back here.
2: Not here. Bed's been used, though.
3: It was all made up Saturday night when I left.
2: And he slept here Saturday night. Bathroom door is open. Nothing in there. Reckon we better go through the rest of the house. Kitchen's clear. You can see out back through the windows. There's nothing there either.
3: Sheriff, I'm frightened.
2: The sliding door to his office was closed when we come into the waiting room. Better have a look at that office. If he isn't in here, I don't know.
3: Oh, Sheriff!
2: You better stay back, Miss Blackburn.
3: Oh, Dr. Hammett.
2: Dressed in a robe and pajamas.
3: Oh.
2: Must have had a heart attack. Come in here to get something for it and... Wait a minute.
3: What is it? On his robe. It looks like blood.
2: 'Tis blood. From a bullet wound. He's been murdered.
1: Sheriff Betsby made an immediate request for the aid of a Texas Ranger. Ranger Jace Pearson was assigned. He joined the sheriff at the home of Dr. Hammett shortly after 1 p.m.
2: Jace, this is Miss Blackburn. She was Doc's helper. This is Ranger Pearson, Miss Blackburn.
5: Howdy.
6: Howdy, ma'am.
2: I asked Miss Blackburn to stay until you got here. Reckon she knows more about Doc than anybody.
6: I gather you didn't live here in the house, ma'am.
3: No. I have my own place.
6: I don't know just what I'd like to ask you yet until I look around. Would you mind waiting a little longer?
3: I'll stay as long as you need me.
6: Thanks, ma'am. Where's the body, Sheriff?
2: In the office. Through that sliding door. I've been keeping it closed off. Nobody's been in here but me and one deputy. He just took a couple of pictures.
6: Good. Medical examiner been here yet?
2: No, but he'll be along soon. He's driving down from Hesterville.
6: Mark alongside the doc's temple here. Bruise about 2 inches long. It's a pretty heavy blow. Looks like he might have been knocked out with a gun barrel.
2: That figures. Because he wasn't standing up when he was shot. He was lying here on the floor.
6: What makes you think so?
2: Bullet went right through the chest and buried in the floor under him. I moved him a little and I dug the slug out. Here. 45.
6: Yeah. There's something funny about this, though. Quite a bit of blood on this examination table, almost 6 feet away from the body.
7: Yeah, I wondered about that myself.
6: The instrument tray and surgical dressings pulled up beside the table. There's a couple of hypodermic needles that look like they've been used.
2: Well, Jace, Doc couldn't have been trying to treat his own wound. He never moved after he was shot, or that slug wouldn't have been on the floor right under him. Of course, he might have staggered around before he was shot, after he got hit on the head.
6: It still wouldn't account for the blood on this table. There was no bleeding from the mark on his head.
2: That means the blood on the table come from somebody else.
6: Medical examiner can type it for us later. I want to see Mrs. Blackburn for a minute.
2: We can use some help from you now, Miss Blackburn.
3: I'll tell you anything I can.
6: Mrs. Blackburn, was it part of your job to clean the doctor's office?
3: Yes. Every day after his final visiting hours.
6: According to the sign outside, his evening hours were from 5 to 7 p.m.
3: That's right.
6: You cleaned the place after 7 p.m. Saturday night?
3: Yes.
6: What time did you leave?
3: Well, doctor had a few calls to make after visiting hours, house calls. I waited until he got back and fixed his dinner for him. Reckon it was late when I left. After 10 o'clock.
6: Uh-huh. Look through the door of the examination room for a minute.
3: Yes, sir.
6: Is that surgical tray usually in that position? I mean, did you leave it like that Saturday night?
3: No. Everything was put away in the cabinet.
6: How about the examination table? You cleaned that off Saturday night?
3: Yes.
6: Was the doctor expecting any patient after you left, late?
3: No, he said he was going right to bed.
2: And he must have gone, too, Jace. The bed had been slept in, and you can see what he was wearing.
3: Poor Doc.
6: I think it'd be all right for you to go home now, ma'am. If I need any more information, we can reach you there.
3: Thank you.
2: Tell the deputy outside that I said to drive you home.
3: I'd as soon walk. Get some air.
2: Yes, well, thanks for helping, Miss Blackburn. Well, that settles one thing, Jace. Doc had an unexpected patient late Saturday night. Somebody who routed him out of bed and killed him. But why?
6: I got an idea. It was to keep the doc from calling you.
2: Keep him from calling me? What do you mean?
6: Whoever came here was hurt, bleeding. So it wasn't a planned visit. Not somebody who came here deliberately to kill the doc. Doc was killed to keep him from talking about the visit.
2: Oh, Doc Hammett would never talk about a patient's business.
6: Only in one case, where the law would require it. He'd have to report it if he treated anybody for a bullet wound.
2: Yeah, that's right, Jace. That could be it. That probe on the instrument tray has blood on it. And that's just what a doc had used to dig out a bullet.
6: I know. I've had a few dug out myself. Let's comb this examination room again.
2: What are you looking for?
6: If we're right, the slug Doc Hammett dug out of his patient. We found it, wrapped in a piece of blood-stained gauze in one of the trash containers. There was something else in the container, too, part of a faded blue denim shirt that had been used to bind the wound.
2: It must have been a bad wound, Jace. That denim was soaked.
6: Yeah, and take a look at this slug.
2: Looks like a slug from a Savage 303. But Doc was killed by a 45.
6: That's natural. The man who came here wounded was shot someplace else by somebody else. Wouldn't be the same gun.
2: Fellow we're after must have been in a gunfight then.
6: That's the way it shapes up. With all that blood, he couldn't have come far. Couldn't have waited too long to get to a doctor. And the chances are he wasn't alone. Somebody must have been helping him.
2: Oh, they could have just left Doc knocked out, trussed him up, and gotten away. Why'd they have to kill him?
6: I can't answer that one. When the medical examiner gives us the wounded man's blood type, I'm going to send the two slugs we've got through to Austin for a ballistic check. Get a rundown on every police report involving gunplay that took place anywhere within 100 miles of here on Saturday night. The medical examiner came and after a quick check gave us the blood type of the man we were after. I arranged for the two slugs we had to be sent through to Austin, at the same time phoned for a complete report on all shooting incidents that had occurred on Saturday night. Then the sheriff and I started to drive to his office.
2: This looks like a tough one to me, Jace. We got a blood type to check for, but I reckon a million people in Texas have type O blood.
6: Yeah, but not all of them are going to have a recent bullet wound they can't account for.
2: You're right. If we find one who's been wounded. But for all we know, the man Doc treated might have got himself shot by accident.
6: If he did, he wouldn't have killed the doc to keep him from reporting it.
2: Yeah. Guess you got me hogtied on that point, Jace. But all the same, I don't...
6: Hold it a minute, Sheriff.
8: ADXA to Unit 10.
6: That's for me. Unit 10 to KTXA. Go ahead.
8: Have info you requested on cases involving firearms. None reported your general vicinity for Saturday night.
6: 10-4.
8: There is possible lead, though, Unit 10.
6: What is it?
8: Body of man killed by gunfire discovered a few hours ago on slope of Thunder Ridge, Roebling County. About 70 miles west your present location. Time of death not yet determined. Waiting report of medical examiner.
6: 10-4. Is another unit assigned to that case?
8: Unit 3 covering.
6: This unit proceeding to join Unit 3 to explore possibility of link between two killings.
8: 10-4. Best approach to scene is west slope of Thunder Ridge. You'll have to leave car, go in mounted.
6: 10-4.
8: Unit 3 making contact by field set. We'll notify Unit 3 if you're coming.
6: 10-4, Unit 10, clear.
8: KDXA Austin.
2: You think that might hook up with us, Jace?
6: It's the only thing that's turned up. Another Ranger unit's there, Unit 3. That's Steve Clark. We can work it together. Suppose I leave you on deck here to cover anything that turns up.
2: Suits me. Just drop me at my office. Even if this fellow you're going to see was killed on Saturday night, Jace, it could still be a coincidence.
6: I know. But it'll stop being a coincidence if he was killed by the same .45 that was used to murder Doc Hemmett. I dropped the sheriff off, then headed for Thunder Ridge. When I got to the base, I unloaded charcoal from my horse trailer and started the climb. The sun was sinking as I started up the slope, and darkness came fast. I spotted torches moving like fireflies. I rode for them. Easy, easy, charcoal. Watch your footing, boy. Hello there!
9: Hello!
6: That you, Steve?
9: Yeah! Jace?
6: Right. Coming up to you.
9: Hold up back there. Rest your horse.
6: Howdy, Steve.
9: Howdy, Jace.
10: Got a walkie-talkie message you were coming. Didn't come down the road to meet you because we wanted to get the body out of here. The medical examiner can't do much till we get it into town.
6: Where is the body?
10: Back there on a pack mule with the sheriff's deputies. I'm leading the way down.
6: Might as well get moving then. I'll ride with you.
10: Right.
9: All right, we're gonna move again. Follow this gully all the way down and watch your step. Come on, boy.
6: Come on, Sharky. Any line on how long he's been dead?
10: Not for sure, but I think it's going to fit in with what you're looking for. What I can judge, he was killed Saturday night.
6: You got anything to back that up?
10: Yeah, the man's a cowpoke. Works on that ranch at the base of the ridge. He rode up here Saturday night to see some Mexican gal he's been courting. But he never did get back to the ranch after he left her shack.
6: I wonder why anybody traveled all the way up here to kill him. He was ambushed on the way back to the ranch. It'd been just as easy for the killer to wait until he hit the flat down by the ranch.
10: Funny you should say that.
6: Why?
10: Because he was shot down on the flat.
6: Well, then how'd his body get up here?
10: Near as I can figure, he started to ride back up to get help. He wasn't killed right off, fell out of the saddle and died where he fell.
6: Seems to me he'd have ridden onto the ranch for help.
10: Well, the ranch house is 11 miles off. Back up this way was only 1 mile. Jace, I'll be able to show you the whole thing when we get down. I'll follow his tracks both ways. Say, you leave your car near mine?
6: Yeah.
10: Well, the shooting took place not far from where we're parked. There was a break in the fence there and the marks of a truck, but they weren't deep enough to make a cast of them.
6: You mean whoever gunned him had a truck down there?
10: Yeah, that's right, Jace. Oh, say, there are cattle tracks all over the place, too.
6: That might mean he surprised somebody who was trying to run some stock off the place.
10: Yeah, not only trying, but succeeding. A few white faces that were grazing in that section can't be located. Hey, this fit in with your doctor killing?
6: Depends on whether your cowpoke was killed by a .45 and whether he returned fire and hit one of the men he saw down there.
10: Well, he fought with him, all right. He was carrying a saddle rifle. He dropped it when he got hit, I reckon. I found it beside his tracks down below. I already sent it on to Austin.
6: Only one thing you gotta tell me then, and I'll know if the two killings go hand in hand. What kind of a rifle was the cowpoke using?
10: What kind you looking for, Jace?
6: Savage 303.
10: You got a case. That's what it was.
0: In just a moment, we will continue with Tales of the Texas Rangers, starring Joel McRae as Ranger Jace Pearson.
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0: We continue now with Tales of the Texas Rangers and tonight's case, No Living Witnesses, an authentic story from the files of the Texas Rangers.
6: The cowpoke and Dr. Hemet had been killed by the same man, all right. Ballistics proved the bullet dug out of the floor from under the doctor was a twin to the .45 taken out of the murdered cowpoke. Steve Clark and I put our horses in the double trailer I was towing and headed for Harper's Landing.
10: Ballistic boys at the lab didn't take long comparing those slugs, did they?
6: They never do.
10: It all fits. They even test fired the cowpoke's rifle. It fired the slug Doc Hammett took out of that patient we're looking for.
6: We're not only looking for him, we're going to find him and whoever was with him.
10: It must be more than one man, all right. Once you told me about the blood on that piece of denim shirt, he couldn't have been in any condition to drive by himself, not all the way to Harper's Landing.
6: Yeah. 70 miles. And he must have known he was going to need a doctor.
10: Hey, you look like that gives you an idea.
6: It does. I think it answers a question the sheriff asked me. Why they killed the doc instead of just tying him up?
10: And what's the answer?
6: They killed him because they didn't just happen by his place. They knew Doc Hammett, and he knew them.
10: That's a big conclusion, Jase.
6: That's not hard to reach either. Look, Steve, Doc Hammett's house in Harper's Landing isn't on the main street through town. It's on a side street, not easy to find in the middle of the night, unless you knew where it was. Not only that, but they had to pass through two bigger towns on the way there. Towns with more than one doctor. Steve, if you were shot and wanted to keep it covered, but you had to be treated, what would you do?
10: Well, go to my own family doc, I reckon, and hope that I could talk him into keeping it quiet. Hey, you're right, Jase. That means the men we were after must live in or near Harper's Landing.
6: Let's say on a ranch somewhere outside the town. Someplace they could have taken stolen cattle.
10: We know the brand mark and those stolen white faces. Say, we're going to do some range riding?
6: Until we find them.

0: before we get so skinny that a gust of wind will lift us right out of the saddle.
1: Okay, okay. I guess the horses can use a rest.
2: You see there, Sheriff? He don't care about us, just the horses.
1: Look who's talking. I never saw you sit down to a meal without seeing to it that your horse was fed and watered first.
2: I was only kidding, Jace. Let's get out of that Larson place.
3: Right. Get up, boy.
2: Okay.
1: Get up, Georgie.
2: I wish we'd find some sign of those white faces. We must have looked over a couple of thousand head without finding a single altered brand.
1: They got to be around, Steve. They haven't been sold through any commission house or barn. All records have been checked back through last Saturday.
3: Yeah, we better find them soon before too many people know what we're doing. Ranchers who've seen us know we're not riding this range for exercise.
1: Yeah, at the Larson Ranch off there to the right of the mesa?
3: There? Nope, that place belongs to Yancey Coburn and his son, Jed.
1: Yeah, pull up a minute. Ooh,
2: oh, boy. Hey, those cattle are acting kind of funny, Jace.
1: Yeah. Disturbed and excited, milling around.
2: Can't see any reason for it. Wide open range. No sign of a coyote or a mountain cat.
1: Yeah, must be something they smell. I've seen them act just that way when a beef has been slaughtered on the range. Blood smell stirs them up and they start bunching just like that.
3: Oh, nothing in that herd to interest us, though, Jace. Can see none of them's white faces.
2: Yeah, white parts might have been painted over. You know, that kind of camouflage been used before.
1: I can't tell till we get close up. Gonna have to check them sooner or later. Might as well be now.
3: Well, there goes our lunch, Steve.
2: Yeah, I guess they eat on the Coburn place, too.
3: Yeah, but Yancey and Jed ain't exactly hospitable. Well, come on. Get up, boy.
2: Yeah.
1: Sharky.
2: Yeah, they're bunching right along Coburn's fence line.
1: That's good. We won't have to cut the fence. We can just tie the horses off there and climb through.
3: They sure are acting up.
1: All right, hold up. Ooh.
2: Ooh,
1: Sharky.
2: I'll hold the wire, Jace.
1: Thanks. Climb through, Sheriff, then I'll come through and hold it for Steve.
3: Right.
1: Okay, Steve. Come ahead.
2: Okay. I'm clear. Let it go. Yeah.
3: Ain't no strange stock here, Jace. They're all wearing Coburn's brand.
2: Yeah, I can't spot any that have been altered. Besides, there's not a white face in the lot. It's either plain now. What are they so head up about?
3: It beats me. What are you looking at, Jace?
1: Tracks. The way they've been milling around. Marks form a big circle, and the boulder over there seems to be the middle of it. They move up toward it, and then they start to mill and pull back. Come on.
3: Wow. Look at the mess of red ants around that boulder.
2: Why, they're just pouring in and out of that varmint hole under it. Hey, look at them.
1: That hole's bigger than it looks. Most of it's been covered by the boulder. Hey, let's see if we can move it out, Steve.
2: Yeah. Jam too tight, Jake.
1: Yeah, there's enough of an opening for my arm. I'll stretch flat and stick my hand down there.
3: Well, watch out, Jace. You'll get ants all over you.
1: I don't care about the ants so much. Just hope I don't get a mess of gopher teeth in my hand.
2: Feel anything down there?
1: Yeah. Look. Quick line.
2: Hey, Jace, you better wash that off right away.
1: I will. You got your wire clippers?
2: Sure. What's the matter?
1: Cut the fence and bring the horses through. We're going to pull this boulder.
3: Why, Jace? What's down there?
1: It felt like a bunch of fresh-skinned beef hides. They were hides, all right. Stripped from a half dozen white face. The place where the brands should have been were burned over to obliterate what had been there. Packed the hides on our horses and headed for the Coburn Ranch house.
3: They sure wiped out any proof on those hides, Jace.
1: Yeah. There wasn't something wrong with them. They wouldn't have gone to the trouble of hiding them.
2: Pretty smart butchering the stuff before they sold it.
1: Probably figured every commission house in the state would be watching for brands. They couldn't risk altering them, and they couldn't risk keeping the stock around. You seen the Coburns lately, Sheriff?
3: Haven't seen Jed for some time, but I saw Yancey only last night at the drugstore in town.
1: Yeah? He buying something?
3: Yeah, he was. A lot of stuff. Bandages, adhesive tape. I saw the druggist wrapping it up.
2: Sounds like the stuff they'd need to change dresses on a bad wound, Jace.
3: Hey, we're coming to their sheds. The house is just the other side of them.
1: Ride right into the sheds. Leave the horses there. I don't want them to see these hides yet.
3: Okay. Here we are. Oh, boy. Oh,
1: ooh,
3: boy.
1: Ooh,
2: take a look on that floor there, Jace. Over there.
1: Yeah. One spot cleaned up mighty good. But look. Look at the beam right over it. Meat hooks. A little blood on them.
2: Yeah, must have done his butchering right here. Made awful sure to get that floor clean.
1: Let's go talk to him.
3: There's Yancey now at the back screen door. Howdy, Yancey.
4: What you fellas want?

0: On my face.
1: The Rangers want to have a little talk with you.
0: I ain't got much time for talking. I got work to do.
2: And so have we. Where's your son?
0: I don't know.
2: What do you mean, you don't know?
0: Just like I said, I don't know. Now, anything else I can help you with?
1: Don't get smart, Yancey. You know where Jed is, you better talk up.
0: He took himself a little trip down to Mexico.
1: Suppose you invite us in and tell us all about it.
0: Reckon I don't have to have you in if I don't want you, Sheriff.
2: He's perfectly right, Sheriff. So Steve and I'll just wait here while you ride into town and get a warrant. Then we can invite ourselves in.
1: You want to make us do it the hard way, Yancey?
0: I ain't got nothing to hide. Want to come in? Come in.
2: You keep a gun in the house?
0: Shotgun there in the corner by the stove.
2: How about a .45, Yancey?
0: Never owned one.
2: You haven't slaughtered any beef lately either, have you?
0: Any log in it?
2: Nobody said there was. Stashing the hides away under a boulder is a little bit unusual.
1: You're getting kind of pale, Yancey.
0: There ain't no...
2: What'd you stop for, Yancey? You're about to say there aren't any brand marks left on those hides, weren't you?
0: You putting words in my mouth.
2: Choose your own words, but answer me. Tell the truth. Where's your son, Jed?
0: I told you he's...
2: He's not in Mexico. He's holed up someplace recovering from a wound. The wound Doc Hemet was killed for treating.
0: I don't know what you're talking about. Jed ain't here, I tell you.
3: Jace, look at that ladder there in the corner.
0: Just a ladder? We're fixing to do some paint.
2: A man who's going to paint usually buys some paint before he brings a ladder in. What's that up on the ceiling?
1: Looks like an entry into the attic.
0: Get out of here! Get out of here! Get your hands off that shotgun!
3: Oh. That's better. I'll hold this for safekeeping. You might hurt somebody.
2: Keep him covered, Steve. I'm going to use that ladder and see what we got upstairs.
1: I'll help you, Jace. Jed's probably up there, and he ain't the kind to come quiet if he's cornered.
4: That's right, Sheriff! Get covered, Sheriff!
5: Kill him, Jed!
4: Get up, Yancey! Don't move!
2: Be smart, Jed. You can't get out of that attic.
4: No! But I can blow the head off anyone who comes up here to take me. I gotta see you first, remember that?
2: We don't have to come up after you, Jed. We can rake every foot of that ceiling with gunfire. That's just a sample. You can make it look like a sieve, and you look like one with it. Now, you better get down here with your father while you still got the chance.
0: Come down, Jed. Come down, or they'll kill you. We didn't do nothing. They can't prove nothing.
2: How about it, Jed?
4: All right. But my leg is hurt. You have to bring the ladder on to help me down.
2: Sure. Just to make it friendly. Open that trap all the way and drop your gun down here.
4: All right.
2: Yeah, that's better. All right, Sheriff. Set the ladder up again. This is the gun we wanted, Steve.
3: Yeah, .45.
4: All right, Jed. Ease yourself down and I'll help you.
6: My leg hurts. Come on. Look, we didn't do nothing.
0: Well, that's all we ever gonna see. We didn't do nothing, yeah?
2: You'll love it up in Huntsville, then. It's full of innocent fellows just like you. You ready, Steve?
3: Yeah.
2: Sheriff?
1: All set, Jace.
2: Good. All right, Yancey, Jed, get moving.

0: Throughout their trial, Yancey and Jed Coven steadfastly denied any crime. However, Jed's blood type matched the blood found in the office of Dr. Hemmett, and ballistic experts definitely identified his .45 caliber gun as the weapon used to murder both Dr. Hemmett and the cowboy whose body was found on Thunder Ridge. It took the jury less than 2 hours to bring in a verdict of guilty. The Covens were sentenced to Huntsville Penitentiary for the rest of their natural lives.
1: And now, here again is the star of our show, Joel McRae.
2: I believe you'll enjoy an amusing story I heard recently. It comes from a young lady who lives in the Lone Star State. It seems that a Sunday school teacher was making quite an impression with the little ones in her class as she told how the pharaohs of early Egypt drove the children of Israel from that land. A little fellow in the front row was biting his nails fiercely as the teacher went on to describe the cruelties inflicted upon the Israelites, how they were beaten and driven forth without food or water. When the story was over, the young fry stared straight ahead. Finally, he snapped, "Gee whiz, where were the Texas Rangers?" See you next week, folks. Good night.
1: Next week, Joel McRae in another authentic reenactment of a case from the files of the Texas Rangers. Joel McRae is currently seen starring in the Universal International Technicolor production, Frenchie. Tonight's cast included Tony Barrett, Virginia Gregg, Herb Ellis, Ed Begley, and Parley Bear. This story was transcribed and adapted by Joel Murcott, and the program was produced and directed by Stacy Keach. Hal Gibney speaking.
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0: In just a moment, you'll hear James Stewart as the Six Shooter, just one of the many great stars brought to you Sundays on NBC. Every Sunday, hear Hume Cronin and Jessica Tandy in The Marriage, Sir Laurence Olivier on Theatre Royal, Lawrence Tibbett with The Golden Voices, Helen Hayes, Frederick March, Rex Harrison, and Lily Palmer on the NBC Star Playhouse. All of them heard only on NBC. James Stewart as the Six Shooter. The man in the saddle is angular and long-legged. His skin is sun-dyed brown. The gun in his holster is gray steel and rainbow mother of pearl, its handle unmarked. People call them both the Six Shooter. The NBC Radio Network presents James Stewart as the Six Shooter, a transcribed series of radio dramas based on the life of Britt Ponsett, the Texas plainsman who wandered through the Western territories, leaving behind a trail of still-remembered legends. Now, in just a moment, immediately following this important announcement, you'll hear Act One of The Six Shooter. Meet the safe driver. If you know what makes him stay alive on the highways, you may be able to follow his good example. He always keeps his car in A1 mechanical condition. He shows courtesy for other drivers. He knows that speed is his greatest enemy. And most important, he knows and obeys the laws. Remember, few accidents happen with safe drivers. Are you one of them? Now, Act One of The Six Shooter, starring James Stewart.
1: I hadn't seen Mary and Dan for pretty near 3 years, not since they left the Panhandle. So I figured as long as I was riding up through the Platte River country, I might as well swing out of my way a piece and look in on them. Now, we'd been real good friends for a long time. It was kind of like going home. And the closer I got, the more I kept thinking back, remembering, kind of daydreaming. You know, riding across Prairie Flat sort of does that to you. Your horse, he kind of finds his own trail mostly, and you just slouch easy-like in the saddle and listen to the hoofbeats, steady, regular. Things you haven't thought about for years sneak into your head. Anyhow, I still had a day to go, and I was watching out for a good spot to bed down when I saw this campfire up ahead. Well, the way I figure, human beings are always better company than coyotes, so I gave Scar a flick with the reins and headed up toward it. Whoa, easy now, boy. There we are. Easy. Ah, howdy.
2: Hiya.
1: You'd rather camp private?
2: Well, climb down. Pour yourself some jala.
1: Well, thanks. Easy, boy. Whoa. Wait, that smells good.
2: Yeah.
1: You any notion about how far it is, Walnut Creek?
2: 20 miles or so, right? That where you're going?
1: Yeah, I'm stopping over there. A couple of friends there I haven't seen in quite a while.
2: Uh-huh. Yeah, a fellow there I ain't seen for a while neither.
1: That's all. Hey, by George, there's good coffee.
2: Yeah, I've been hunting him for over 3 years. Finally located him. I'm gonna kill him.
1: How come?
2: Murdered my kid brother 4 years ago in Laredo. Shot him down in the street.
1: Yeah. Well, another killing won't bring him back.
2: Nothing will bring him back. After I killed Dan Mailer, nothing will bring him back, neither.
1: Dan Mailer?
2: That's right, Fonzie.
1: Huh?
2: Yeah, I knew who you was. As soon as you rode up to that fire and I got a look at that gun of yours. Britt Ponsett. The fellow they call the Six Shooter.
1: Well, you must have known I was a friend of Dan's. How come you told me all this?
2: Well, I figure you'll warn him. And that's fine with me. I want him to know. Have time to get scared, you know. Maybe try to run away. I like it if he runs a while first. I'll catch up with him. You tell him that, Ponsett. You tell him Red Lawson's coming to kill him. There ain't nothing he can do about it.
1: Thanks for the coffee.
3: Easy, boy.
1: Now, Lawson, I reckon Dan won't run. I'll be seeing you. Come on, boy. Come on. That's the trouble with the past. It wasn't only good things in it. It got some bad ones, too. And one of the bad ones was reaching out for Dan and Mary. I didn't know this fellow Lawson. I didn't know what he was talking about, but I did know Dan. And I knew if he'd killed somebody back there in Texas, it hadn't been murder. It was long about middle of forenoon when I rode up the dirt road between the rows of cottonwoods, turned into the yard. Old hound dog came charging around the side of the house, sounding a lot meaner than he looked. Oh, boy. Wolf star. Ah, here now. Here now. Now quit it. Yeah, you don't want to bite anybody. Nice fella. Go on. Tell him you got company. Go on, boy. Go on. Go on. The place had a good feel to it. Quiet. Peaceful. And then I remembered Lawson.
4: Britt Thompson. Britt. Oh, I just can't believe it.
1: Hiya, Mary. Yeah, it's been a long time, hasn't it?
4: Dan, come on up and see who's here. Hurry. He's been working in the barn fixing up one of the plows. How are you?
1: Hey, you haven't changed a bit, Mary, unless you're a little prettier than me.
4: Oh, you're...
1: Sorry?
5: You're a ring.
1: Hiya, Dan.
5: Son of a gun. You stayed away too long.
1: Well, things came up, Dan. You know how it is.
5: Yeah.
1: You're sure looking good, both of
5: you. Oh, feeling good, too.
4: Settling down is what does it, Britt.
5: Yeah, she took a good saddle man and turned him into a poor plowman. What do you think of that?
4: That's not true, Dan. You've got the best stand of corn west of the Omaha. What's really great, though, Britt, is peace.
1: Peace?
4: No more gunfighting, a range wars. Never knowing whether Dan would come home sitting up in his saddle or tied onto it. That's all in the past now. Why, Dan doesn't even wear a gun anymore. And that's the way I want it, Britt. It's the kind of life I want from... Oh, have we got a surprise for you.
1: Oh, well, you know, kind of hard to surprise, you know. You remember?
4: That's what you think. Come on inside. Now, don't you tell me that. You'll see, Britt.
1: Let's see. What, one of those newfangled player pianos, is that it?
4: Oh, no, a piano. That's the most ridiculous guess I ever heard of.
1: Well, it sure couldn't be anything that
4: look.
1: Well, I'll be darned. I'll be doggone. It's a baby. It's a baby. Well, which kind is it, Mary?
4: Not it. That's young Britt. He'll be a year and a half old next month.
5: That name was Mary's idea, Britt. I sure wouldn't wish it on it.
1: Well, I'll be doggone.
4: Oh, he's all upset, hasn't had his nap out. Rich will have to look him over later. You and Dan go on outside now and let me quiet him down.
1: Oh, sure, Mary. I can't have my namesake all upset.
4: Are you hungry, Britt?
1: Oh, I'm always hungry. You know that, Mary.
4: Good. Got some buttermilk cornbread in the oven. Be ready in a minute.
5: You know, Britt, Mary is right. This is a good life. I never thought I'd settle down and like it, but I sure have done it.
1: Yeah. Yeah, Dan, I guess Mary can't hear us out here, can she?
5: Oh, she can't hear us. Why, what's the matter, Britt?
1: I met a fellow on the trail last night, Dan. Name's Red Lawson.
5: Lawson?
1: Says you shot his brother in Laredo about 4 years ago.
5: Lawson. Kurt Lawson. Yep. Yeah, I did, Britt. He was one of the Bracken gang, that bunch of rustlers that pulled an ambush on me when I was working for the Circle J Ranch. Well, I guess I better dig out the shooting irons and go after him.
1: No, wait a minute, Dan.
5: Wait, nothing. He's probably holed up in town. The odds will be better if I go after him instead of waiting for him to come to me.
1: Yeah, but what about Mary?
5: Well, that's just it. If I catch him in town, it'll keep him from coming out here. And... What about her, Britt? What do you mean?
1: Well, she's happy now, Dan. She figures this kind of thing is all over and done with.
5: Well, she'll sure find out different if he comes out here gunning for me.
1: Maybe he won't, though. Maybe, Dan, maybe I can do something.
5: Britt, I've always fought my own battles.
1: But you've got Mary now. You've got the baby.
5: And you're a lot faster with a gun than I am. Is that what you're trying to say?
1: No, Dan. There are just other answers besides killing, that's all. And maybe we can find one. Anyway, we can try, can't we? I saddled up Scar a bit early the next morning and rode into town alone. Figured I'd have a talk with the sheriff. After all, this was his job when you come right down to it. Well, he wasn't in his office at the county jail. He was out of town for the next 3 days. So I walked down the main street trying to figure out what to do. This wasn't much of a town, Walnut Creek. It's a couple of blocks of clapboard buildings, boardwalk along the front of them, sheet iron awnings up over, and nothing much stirring but the dogs. Sleepy, quiet, real nice and peaceful. For everybody except me.
3: Fred!
1: Huh? Oh, Mary.
4: You were certainly an early bird this morning.
1: Well, Mary, does Dan know you came into town by yourself?
4: Well, I don't know, Britt. I come in alone every day or two. Why shouldn't I? Something wrong, Britt?
1: No. I just wonder, that's all.
4: Actually, I think he was too busy to notice I'd left. You know what he was doing? Cleaning his gun. You're a bad influence, Britt.
1: Well,
4: I think you've started him thinking about things...
2: Well, Ponset, how about it? You give him my message?
4: What?
1: Lawson. Mary, I'll see you later, huh?
4: Well, all right.
2: Oh, now, there ain't no need of the lady.
1: No. Goodbye, Mary. I'll see you later, huh?
4: Well, all right, Britt. If you say so. Giddy up. Come on.
2: Mary, huh? Dan's wife, maybe. I hear he's got a kid, too.
1: Yeah, maybe you hear too much, Lawson. And talk too much, too. Maybe you don't ride enough.
2: Well, I'll ride. I'm through here. And I get even.
1: Yeah, but Dan told me about that. Your brother tried to ambush him. He was in with the Bracken gang.
2: That don't make no difference to me. He was my brother. Dan Mailer was in my place. He might feel the same way. Maybe I'll give him a chance to feel the same way. Now that I know he's got a wife, a kid.
1: Now, Lawson, if you touch me or
2: you... Yeah, I know. I know a lot. But once I've done what I come here to do, I don't care what happens afterwards. You, Dan Mailer, can make no move until I do. You see how it stacks up, Ponson? I got all the car.
1: And he turned his back and he walked off down the street and I stood there watching him go, knowing he was right. He did have all the cards. There was only one thing in the world he wanted. Revenge. And he didn't care what it cost to get it, even his life. Dan and I couldn't move first, and afterwards it'd be too late.

0: We'll return to James Stewart as the Six Shooter in just a moment. 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And Truth or Consequences with Ralph Edwards. 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Now, Act Two of The Six Shooter, starring James Stewart as Britt Ponsett.
1: I found Mary finally at the general store, and I stayed with her while she bought some things, and we headed back to the farm. Just like a woman, she was curious about the fellow I'd stopped to talk with, wondered why I hadn't introduced her. I had a real hard time stalling her off, but I managed to. With Dan, it was different.

0: Are you in there, Dan?
1: Yeah, come on in, Britt.
2: Been cleaning my guns.
0: Oh, forget it, Dan. There are better ways.
2: Yeah? You got one figured?
0: No. No, not yet. I saw Lawson in town a while ago, Dan.
2: Huh? You talked to him any?
0: Yes, I talked to him. I reckon you better stay close to Mary and the boy.
2: Why? What do you mean? What do you mean, Britt? Did he say anything?
0: No, not exactly. He saw Mary in town.
2: Why, the dirty...
0: Well, I didn't let him talk to her, Dan. She wondered about it, though. She'll probably ask you later.
2: That settles it, then. I hadn't even thought of that side of it. Britt, I'm going after him.
0: You wouldn't have a chance, Dan.
2: You're selling me kind of short, ain't you?
0: No, I don't mean it that way. Lawson wouldn't draw even if you called him. That's not what he's after, don't you see? You'd have to kill him in cold blood, and I don't think you could do that, Dan.
2: No. No, I couldn't. Not even Lawson. What are we going to do, Britt?
0: We waited and watched. The day passed, no sign of Lawson, nothing happened. But instead of feeling easier, we just got more keyed up. Mary didn't seem to catch on anything was wrong. And then supper was over and the night started to come on. And we just sat around talking while Mary got the baby off to sleep, singing to him and rocking him. The katydid started chirping close. Way off toward the hills, the coyotes took up and answered them. Inside was sort of quiet and gentle.
3: He's finally drifted off.
0: Yeah. He looks sound asleep.
4: Just look at him lying, completely helpless. And so lovable, you could just eat him.
2: Well, I suppose he'll get himself some hair and teeth someday. Maybe look a little more human then.
3: Dan, that's a fine way to talk about your own son.
0: That's when I heard it. Sound outside. A horse stamped just one or two times. Like somebody was holding too tight a rein on him. Scar and Dan's stock were all in the corral. Over next to the barn. This was right up close to the house. I didn't let on to Mary or Dan.
3: What's the matter, Britt? You getting restless?
0: Hmm? It's too many years on the trail, I guess. I think maybe I'll amble outside. I get a little fresh air.
1: Well, watch out for the coyotes, Britt. They grow them big around here. Dangerous, too.
0: Yeah, I'll keep an eye on. Coming out of the light that way, as blind as a bat. I stopped on the porch. I waited a minute so I could get used to the dark. I stood there listening to the sounds coming out of the night. The katydids. The coyotes. Then I heard it again. I moved around the corner of the house. It was all quiet. No sign of anybody. I drew fast and fired at the light. Then I could hear a horse getting away.
2: Britt, you all right?
0: Yeah, Dan. Lost. He got away.
5: Britt, what in the name of heaven were you trying to do?
0: You all right, Mary?
5: Well, thanks to you if I am. That first shot didn't miss me or the baby by more than 6 inches.
0: Well, I'm sorry, Mary. There was a coyote out there, and I didn't realize.
5: Didn't realize? You fool. You might have killed us both, and you didn't realize.
2: Stop it, Mary. Britt was...
0: No. No, she's right, Dan. It's my fault. I just didn't think, that's all.
5: Britt. I think you've worn a gun so long it's beginning to affect your mind.
0: Yeah, maybe you're right. Look, I think maybe I'll ride into town for a while. If nobody minds. I'm awful sorry, Mary. I'll see you later,
2: I ought to go with him, Mary.
5: Why? After a fool trick like that, he ought to be alone. Nobody should be around him. It isn't safe to be.
2: Oh, you don't understand, Mary. You just don't... Well, let's go back in the house.
6: Yeah.
2: What?
6: Let's all go back in.
5: Dan!
2: Lost.
0: Why, you...
6: Easy, Mailer. You see how it is. Gun ain't pointed at you. One crazy move and your wife will get it. All right. Let's all go inside. Go on, move. Well, a nice place. Yes, sir. Real nice place. Got a storeroom over there? Mayor?
7: Yes.
6: All right. Get inside, both of you. said, get inside.
2: Come on, Mary.
6: That ought to hold you. Huh?

got too much of a start on me to catch up to him. After a while, I stopped. Lois' car. Whoa, boy. Hold up here. Oh. I could hear him up front. I could hear him. I've heard a lot of horses on the trail. Enough of them to know that this one had an empty saddle on him. I read Lawson hadn't left that farm at all.

0: Dawson could be anywhere around here. Wonder, Dan? Where's this? Where's that? Dan? Oh, the storeroom. Oh, all right, just a second. Wait till I get this. I'll try to get this door open.
1: Where is he?
0: There's nobody here, Dan.
2: The baby! What? Where's the baby?
0: I don't know. Dan!
1: And Lawson was here, waited for you to leave and locked us up. He kept coming over to the storeroom door, telling us what he was going to do.
2: He said he'd burn the house, all kinds of things.
1: He couldn't have got away. He was here just a minute ago.
2: And he has the baby.
1: Rich.
0: Wait a minute. He's got to come over here to the barn to get the horse, huh? Grab your gun. Come on, Dan.
1: Stay here, Mary. Don't come out of the house.
0: He's got the baby. This won't be easy.
1: I know. I can't figure why he waited. He had all of us. I can't figure it.
0: Yes, he's waited 3 years. He just wanted to enjoy it, that's all. All right, come on. We better separate. No use making it easy for him.
1: Right, Bridge.
3: Hold it. Right where you are.
0: The moon came out from behind the cloud. I could see him now standing right in the barn door, right in the open, like he wasn't afraid of anything. And then I saw why he wasn't afraid. He was holding a gun in his hand, not pointing it at us, though. It was aimed at a little bundle squirming in the hay behind him.
3: I reckon you can see how things stand. One movement's all over for the kid. All right, Mailer. Drop your gun.
1: I'm the one you're after, Lawson. All right, you got me. How about leaving Mary and the baby out of it? I killed your brother. They didn't.
3: Hey, you'd miss him, though, wouldn't you? I guess you'd miss him real bad.
1: Who are you?
3: Hey. Careful, Mayor.
0: Dan just stood there, helpless. Hands up in the air. Moon was out full now. I knew I could get a clear sight on Lawson, but I didn't dare to draw and fire. He'd still have time to jerk that trigger. The gun muzzle was about 3 inches from the baby's head.
3: All right, Ponce. Move on over next to Mela. I want you both where I can see you. Go on, move.
0: I walked over and stood beside Dan.
3: 4 years, Mela. 4 years I've been dreaming about this. Now, it's even better than I thought. I didn't know you'd have a family. I didn't know I'd get the six-shooter along with you.
1: It's our fight, Lawson. Why don't you leave the rest of them out of it?
3: I had a brother once. 4-for-1 makes a pretty fair payoff.
0: I kept watching his gun. It was the only chance. If it swerved for 1 second, I'd make a play, but it didn't swerve. And the time was running out. And then I caught something from the corner of my eye. Just the bare flicker of it. It was over at the side of the house. It was Mary. I made my draw.
3: Lawson! Here!
4: Why, you...
1: You dropped your bridge.
0: Now, make sure, Dan. I know, we've got to make sure. Oh.
3: Is that sure enough for you?
0: Yeah.
1: Yeah, he's all right, Mary.
2: Oh, thank heaven.
0: Mary, if anybody had told me that you could do what you just did, I...
2: Here now.
0: I don't
2: know. Come to mother. You mean after the way I've always felt about guns? And after you tried to keep all this from me?
0: Well, I...
2: Dan told me all about it when we were locked in the storeroom.
5: Oh, there now, darling. It's all right now.
2: Britt, I saw what was happening out here, and I remembered the rifle, and... Well, after all, I mean, there was nothing else to do. All right now, darling.

About 3 days later, I said goodbye. But I knew I'd be come back that way someday. Dan and Mary aren't just the kind of friends a man forgets. Dan is a tough cowpoke from the range country, all settled down and liking it. And that Mary, she was gentle and sweet, and firing at a killer to save her baby's life. And that baby, you know, naming him Brett the way they'd done, you know, that gives you kind of a funny feeling, having a baby named after you. Kind of a good feeling. I figured I'd probably be telling the boys all about that.

0: The truce in Korea doesn't mean we should stop writing letters to our men and women in service. Mail from home is just as important now as it ever was. In some respects, it's even more important. The action, the strain, the anxieties of war can keep a soldier's mind occupied. But when the letdown comes, the time to relax, that's when morale needs a shot in the arm. Your soldier knows the shooting is over. He's done his big job, and now he wants to get home. But unfortunately, there's still a lot to keep him for a while. So don't let him down. Help keep up his morale. Write that letter today. The Six Shooter is an NBC Radio Network production in association with Review Productions. It is based on a character created by Frank Burt. And today's transcribed story was written by Les Crutchfield. Mr. Stewart may currently be seen in the Universal International picture Thunder Bay. Others in the cast were Shirley Mitchell, Leon Ledoux, Paul Richards, and Barney Phillips. Special music for this program was by Basil Adlam. And the entire production is under the direction of Jack Johnstone. All characters and incidents were fictitious, and any resemblance to actual characters or incidents is purely coincidental. Hal Gibney speaking. Enjoy thrilling historical adventure in Stroke of Fate tonight on the NBC Radio Network.
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0: This is KKUP Cupertino. Good morning, everyone. Buenos dias, damas y caballeros. And welcome to the Del Morning Show. I'm Mario del Castillo. Thank you for tuning in and for your support of KKUP. On today's show, we look back at the First Lady of Motown. Then we remember the English guitarist and founder of Fleetwood Mac. Also, why are we not paying more attention to climate change? All that and more on today's show. But first, here's today's National Day.
1: Tequila con limón y un poco de ron. Tequila con limón y un poco de ron.
0: On this day, we commemorate National Tequila Day with a little lime and a bit of salt. Mix up a margarita, paloma, or mamacita to celebrate the day. People have been making tequila for centuries, and it was once known as mezcal wine. In fact, tequila is mezcal, but mezcal isn't tequila. That's because tequila is distilled from a specific type of agave plant. Also, the law protects its production. And it all started around the 16th century when Hernán Cortés arrived on the North American continent with his Spanish conquistadores. They didn't care much for the fermented mezcal wine served to them. However, the Spanish introduced copper stills to the population. Enter the distilling process. Now the story takes us to Tequila, Jalisco, Mexico, located in a valley west of Guadalajara in Jalisco, Mexico. The town made a name for itself by distilling blue agave. And the rule is that tequila is only tequila if it is made within Jalisco. Interestingly, many names in the tequila business today were the very first commercial producers of tequila. For example, José Antonio Cuervo held the first license for making the favored beverage. Two other names include Don Zenobio Sousa and Félix López, whose businesses continue to be favorites as well. And also on this day, if you have a cousin, today is the day to recognize that lifelong relationship, because it is National Cousins Day. Our first friendships often form with cousins as young as infants and endure a lifetime. The day celebrates every age of cousin, new baby cousins, and cousins whose babies are all grown up.

0: friendship, friendship. Just a perfect friendship. When other friendships have been forgiven, ours will still be it. If you ever lose your mind, I'll be kind.
1: And if you ever lose your shirt, I'll

0: She was the foundational figure in early 1960s pop music, helping to define the signature sound of Motown Records. The First Lady of Motown, Mary Wells, passed away 34 years ago on July 26, 1992, at the age of 49. Today, we remember the life and times of this extraordinary icon whose signature style was defined by a warm, emotive voice with a sassy, elegant delivery. She produced 10 top hits in just 3 years.
1: Looking back over my life.
0: There is a saying that goes something like this. If God wanted heaven to be heard on earth, then he might just convey the sounds through the voice of Mary Wells. With her angelic voice, Wells took America by storm in the early 60s and became Motown's first superstar. She endured a rough childhood before finding success, and after reaching the top with Motown, Wells left the label and fell out of popularity. Tragically, more than her career fell. She was diagnosed with cancer of the larynx, which took her voice, took her finances, and eventually took her life. Mary Wells was the First Lady of Motown, who paved the way for many stars. And yet, despite all her qualities and contributions, her name is often left out when it comes to naming the greats in R&B and soul music, probably due to the endless drama with the Motown label. Here's a brief look at Motown's first icon.
2: Wells was born on May 13, 1943, near Wayne State University, a poor neighborhood in Detroit, Michigan. Right from birth, all odds were against her. She grew up without her father, and her mother did domestic work to support her three children. To add salt to the injury, when she was barely 3 years old, she contracted spinal meningitis and struggled with partial blindness, deafness in one ear, and temporary paralysis. And even after miraculously recovering from all these ailments, she literally had to learn to walk again. At age 10, she contracted tuberculosis. By age 12, she was helping her mother with house cleaning work. And while she was going through all that life had thrown at her, one thing that always kept her going was singing. She found solace in singing, which helped her cope with the pain she was going through. She started singing at a mere age of 4 in the choir at her uncle's New Beulah Baptist Church. And while at it, she unknowingly got so good over time that by age 10, she had graduated from singing in the church choir to competing in talent contest and performing at local nightclubs in the Detroit area. And even though singing was slowly working in her favor, what she had wanted to be in life was totally different. She aspired to be a scientist. She had attended Jefferson Junior High School before moving on to graduate in Northwestern High School. So education was something she took serious. But with this ambition came stumbling blocks. To begin with, they were too poor to afford sending her to college. Secondly, her grades were wanting for her to be considered for a scholarship. With this, she had no option but follow the music path, something that she actually enjoyed and excelled in. On top of this, she idolized the top artists at the time due to their glamorous and wonderful appearances while performing. With this, she made it her goal to make it big in music and decided to try her hand at it as a singer-songwriter. This personal drive led her to her first boss, Northern Records' Johnny May Matthews, the godmother of Detroit soul. And even though Matthews took her in, her hopes of things working out in her favor were soon shuttered, as Matthews devoted all her energy in the then Otis Williams group called The Distance. And even though she left the label shortly after joining, she didn't leave empty-handed. Around 15 at the time, she had approached Matthews with only 4 lines of Bye Bye Baby, a song that would prove to be the game changer later on. Wells requested Matthews to help in finishing up the song, which she did. She went back to performing at nightclubs and really struggled to a point of almost giving up. Trying to find inspiration from the already established artists in the area, her eyes fell on one man who was the talk of the town at the time. His name, Jackie Wilson. She developed a huge crush for him and vowed to do all in her might to get him to notice her.

0: Opportunity finally came in 1960 at the Detroit's 20 Grand Club when she met Berry Gordy. However, Gordy at that time was very busy directing a performance by vocalist Marv Johnson and seemed to snob Mary Wells, who tried to sell her agenda to him. Gordy even literally walked away, but a persistent Mary Wells followed her through without giving up, knowing this was her only chance. Finally, an annoyed Gordy gave in. Instead of taking the written song, he instead asked her to sing it there and then. Wells sang her heart out. Gordy was convinced. He told her to show up at Motown the next day. Wells, all through this time, thought Gordy still worked with Jackie Wilson, not knowing Gordy had left over royalty payment disputes with Wilson's recording company. Regardless, she was happy that things were beginning to look up. The next day, accompanied with her mother, Mary Wells arrived at Motown. Gordy told her she would record the song herself instead of giving it to Jackie Wilson. That day, the 8th of July 1960, Gordy signed her as a Motown recording artist. Since she was still 17 at the time and still below the legal age, her mother co-signed the contract. Mary Wells was in dreamland. She didn't believe the miracles she was seeing. The work immediately began. In the beginning, it wasn't a walk in the park, though, as Gordy made her sing the song 22 times in one recording session just to get it right. But from there, things would be smooth. The song was released in December the same year, and it did wonders. It peaked at number 8 on the US Billboard R&B chart in 1961, and later crossed over to the pop singles chart, where it peaked at number 45. Wells would become the first Motown female artist to have a top 40 pop single, and as fate would have it, a calculative Gordy partnered Wells with Smokey Robinson after her third single, Strange Love, bombed. She had now announced her existence in style. The partnership outdid themselves.
1: I really kind of owe you something, because after I started to write and produce records for you, my career just took off, and you're such a...
0: 1962's The One Who Really Loves You peaked at number 2 on the R&B chart and number 8 on the Hot 100. You Beat Me to the Punch became her first R&B number 1 single and peaked at number 9 on the pop chart. It also helped make Wells the first Motown star to be nominated for a Grammy Award under the Best Rock and Roll Recording category in 1963. 1962's Two Lovers sold over 1 million copies, earning her a gold disc. But the best of them all was 1964's My Guy, which became her trademark single, reaching number 1 on the Cashbox R&B chart for 7 weeks and becoming the number 1 R&B single of the year. The song would eventually peak at number 5 on the UK chart, making her an international star, with even the Beatles inviting her to open for them at their UK tour, becoming the first Motown star to perform at the UK. To build on this success, Wells was partnered with Marvin Gaye recording the album Together, which peaked at number 1 on the R&B album chart and number 42 on the pop album chart. Ironically, during her most successful year, Mary Wells was having a lot of problems behind the scenes. What she didn't know was that these problems would be the beginning of her downfall. From contract issues with Motown to being taken advantage of, she experienced it all. And the biggest enabler to all these was none other than Herman Griffin, her first husband. The two had been engaged since 1960, when Wells was only 17 and Griffin was 7 years her senior. They would officially marry on June 23, 1961, when Wells was 18, and even though they would divorce in 1963, the damage had already been done. Right from the word go, their union wasn't received well. Berry and his executives were the first people to show how furious they were. They accused him of marrying the innocent Mary to lock himself onto a rising star. Her friends were another bunch that didn't quite approve the marriage, as to them, Griffin was way older than her and not quite in her league. But to Mary, she saw Herman Griffin as the perfect man for her. She had grown without a father figure, and Herman brought this to the table. She had had flings with her fellow stars, but they didn't appeal to her, as she wanted someone who would take care of her and hold her accountable, something her fellow young stars lacked. While Wells saw a husband in Griffin, Griffin, on the other hand, saw a money-minting machine in Wells. This, together with the fact that the likes of Gordy and Mary Wells's friends disliked him, he had to isolate her to be able to advance his plans. And his plan was simple: corrode Mary Wells's mind. First, He made Wells poke holes in her original contract.

0: with Motown, a contract she had signed at 17. She felt she wasn't getting her fair share. Secondly, it is said she was very angry that the money made from My Guy was being used to promote the Supremes, who had found success with Where Did Our Love Go? Surprisingly, the hit song had also been promoted using the profits from another earlier hit Motown song. But to her, she saw that Berry Gordy was using the profits to push her then-girlfriend Diana Ross to the top. With all these, she wanted out. And even though Gordy reportedly attempted to renegotiate the contract with her, Wells' decision to be released was final. Herman Griffin's plan had succeeded. What was remaining now was the settlement part. It was finally decided by the court that she wasn't supposed to record any of Motown hits in another record label. She also wasn't supposed to receive any royalties from her past works with the label, including use of her likeness to promote herself. And in exchange for this, she received a compensation of $30,000 from Motown. Onwards, and not quite upwards, Mary landed a $200,000 deal with 20th Century Fox in early 1965. She worked on material for her new record label while dealing with other issues, including being bedridden for weeks suffering from tuberculosis. After a stressful period in which Wells and the label battled over multiple issues after her records failed to chart successfully, the singer asked to be let go in 1965 and left with a small settlement. In 1966, Wells signed with Atlantic Records subsidiary ATCO. Working with producer Carl Davis, she scored her final top 10 R&B hit with Dear Lover, which also became a modestly successful pop hit, peaking at number 51. However, much like her tenure with 20th Century Fox, the singer struggled to come up with a follow-up hit, and in 1968, she left the label for Jubilee Records, where she scored her final pop hit, The Doctor, a song she co-wrote with then-husband Cecil Womack. In 1966, Wells, 23 at the time, married 19-year-old singer-songwriter Cecil Womack, with the couple having three kids together before the worst happened. You see, Wells was initially attracted to his brother Curtis, but he was married at the time. So when her career failed to jumpstart, with her in constant distress, she decided to pursue Curtis, with the two having been close for years. Soon enough, they eventually started an affair. This caused a bit of consternation within the Womack family. With all the guilt, it became too much for Wells, and she attempted to take her own life in 1977. Cecil and Wells were divorced shortly after, with the two moving on swiftly, Wells making it official with Curtis, while Cecil married Linda Cook, daughter of the legendary singer, Sam Cook. Wells and Curtis would go on to get one child together. The guilt and failure to replicate her success also drove her to drugs. She got hooked on cocaine and would smoke two packets of cigarettes daily. Later in the decade, her two-pack-a-day cigarette habit caught up to her after she was diagnosed with laryngeal cancer, causing her voice to fail. Treatments for the disease ravaged her voice, forcing her to quit her music career. Since she had no health insurance, her illness wiped out her finances, forcing her to sell her home. As she struggled to continue treatment, old Motown friends, including Diana Ross, Mary Wilson, members of the Temptations, and Martha Reeves, made donations to support her.
1: There's much, much more needed to help Mary than just the medical expenses. It's also a home.
0: In 1991, Wells brought a multi-million dollar lawsuit against Motown for royalties she felt she had not received upon leaving Motown Records in 1964. And for loss of royalties for not promoting her songs as the company should have. Motown eventually settled the lawsuit by giving her a six-figure sum. In the summer of 1992, Wells's cancer returned, and she was rushed to the Kenneth Norris Jr. Cancer Hospital in Los Angeles with pneumonia. With the effects of her unsuccessful treatments and a weakened immune system, Wells sadly died on July 26, 1992, at the age of 49. She would be cremated and her ashes laid to rest in Glendale's Forest Lawn Memorial Park in a Womack family crypt, ending a somewhat painful, tragic, and an unlucky life. It goes without saying Gordy paid for the funeral and that of her mother as well. Though her time at her absolute peak was short, Mary Wells' career had been glorious. While her bid to free herself and find artistic freedom had not worked out for her, her voice and talent remained intact. She opened doors to many, from Marvin Gaye, Kim Weston to Diana Ross. Her influence is way deeper than what most people think. Her luscious looks proved that soul could be sold as sexy to white people, which her former backing singers, the Supremes, exploited in a cutesy way. And while you could argue that there were female soul superstars before Mary Wells, such as Dinah Washington and Etta James, they were both known in other fields first, such as R&B, rock and jazz. Mary Wells was soul from first to last, the pioneering and everlasting legend of this remarkable black American music. She was nothing short of amazing. Her only mistake was trusting the wrong people and failure to deal with her demons appropriately. She is definitely one of those few artists you always wonder what would have happened had she stayed with Motown. She might not be as much of a household name as the other greats, but one sure thing is she showed up at Motown at a critical juncture, and her recording served as a stepping stone for other artists to build on. This is more than reason enough why we should always give her her flowers.
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In 1962, hitmakers Merry Wells and Smokey Robinson collaborated on Two Lovers, which plays on a risque theme of a woman torn between two lovers, one who's sweet and kind and one who makes her cry. And she is not ashamed. The censor said, "No way!" But the surprise ending saved the song because, as the lyrics say, "You're a split personality, and in reality, both of them are you." Well, I-

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The censor said, "No way!" But the surprise ending saved the song because, as the lyrics say, "You're a split personality, and in reality, both of them are you." Well,

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You know those songs, those wonderful songs from the jukebox that we played often?

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1: 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Ayúdenos a mantener KKUP al aire. Gracias. 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On this day in music history, Elton John scored his first UK number one single with a duet he recorded with Kiki D. Don't Go Breaking My Heart was written by him and Bernie Taupin under the pseudonym Ann Orson and Cardi Blanche. John met Kiki when she was working as a backup singer.

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0: It was 6 years ago tomorrow that the music world lost one of the guitar playing greats of the 1960s blues rock music, as well as a gifted singer-songwriter.

One of the most fascinating blues musicians was Peter Green, a British blues rock guitarist and the founder of the band Fleetwood Mac. Born in 1946, he was known for his soulful playing and unique tone, heavily influenced by American blues legends like B.B. King. In 1967, he formed Fleetwood Mac. Green was inducted into the Rock and Roll Hall of Fame in 1998 for his work with the band. And did you know he wrote this famous tune?

Now, here's a philosophy from Frank Jade that I could adhere to. Young, free, and single.

This is KKUP Cupertino. This Sunday at Music in the Park, War comes to town, bringing the group's signature fusion of funk, soul, jazz, Latin rock. That kind of street music is what first propelled War to prominence more than half a century ago. But it was their ability to craft songs of social consciousness that further cemented their place in the modern American songbook. The immediate global impact of Why Can't We Be Friends was so profound that NASA transmitted the title track into space during the historic Apollo-Soyuz mission in 1975. Since then, War has continued to sing out against racism, hunger, crime, and conflict. So today, I'd like to share a few selections of War with you.

Yeah, yeah. Why can't we be friends? Yeah, I get it. Oh, yeah. Here's one of those social conscious issue tunes. The world is a ghetto.

Also on the bill for this coming Sunday at Music in the Park is Malo. Malo is a pioneering San Francisco-based Latin rock band founded in 1971 by vocalist Arcelio Garcia and guitarist Jorge Santana. Best known for their 1972 iconic hit, Suavecito, the group fused Latin rhythms with rock, blues, and jazz. And let's not forget their expansive horn and guitar section.

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Catch a show, get a bite to eat. That sounds good. Okay, I'll see you soon.

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0: 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There will also be a car show sponsored by the United Lowrider Council and Lucha Libre Wrestlers. 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And also on Sunday, Cabrillo College invites you to their Festival of Contemporary Music on Sunday, July 26th. 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Again, cabrillomusic.org. And summer nights are coming alive Thursday, July 30th at the Santa Clara County Fairgrounds with free live music. This time, the series features Carnaval, bringing the legendary sound of Santana and the vibrant spirit of Latin rock to the stage. Blending rock, blues, and infectious Latin rhythms, this talented group delivers a performance that keeps the crowd moving from the very first song. Inspired by the musical legacy of Carlos Santana, Carnaval captures the energy, passion, and authenticity of a sound that has united audiences across generations. So feel the rhythm, take your dancing shoes, and experience a summer evening filled with music and incredible energy. 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

0: On Saturday, August 8th, you are invited to celebrate the South County Pride Orgullo at the Gilroy City Hall Plaza, located at 7351 Rosanna Street, from noon to 4 p.m. It is a free, family-friendly event for all to enjoy. There you will find resources, food trucks, local artists, entertainment, and special guest speakers such as the Mexican Consulate and Santa Clara County Supervisor Sylvia Arenas. To tell us more about the event, here is Terry Hernandez.
1: From noon to four, we will have a celebration of LGBT and allies. We will have free, fun, family-friendly, no alcohol event. And we will have health resources, free vision tests for people with no insurance. And we will have over 25 nonprofit organizations and vendors. We'll have great tacos available also. And we will also have back-to-back entertainment, singers, dancers, baile folclórico. And we will have District Supervisor Sylvia Arenas. And we definitely invite all of you to come to this family-friendly event on August 8th from noon to 4 at Gilroy City Hall Plaza, 7351 Rosanna Street, from noon to 4. If you'd like more information, please go to our website at PrideSocialSouthCounty.com.
2: The biggest LGBTQ issues today focus heavily on the loss of federal rights and legal protections, global human rights, and ongoing workplace and housing discrimination. What is the biggest misconceptions that people have about the LGBTQ community?
1: The biggest misconception would be the idea that we're asking for special rights, and we are not. We are currently being erased, or they're trying to erase us from history, society. So it is very important that we remain vigilant and supportive, because we just want rights like everybody else, and to be treated respectfully, just like any other human being.
2: What is it you hope those attending this event will walk away with?
1: To learn more about your LGBT community. We are your neighbors. We are your sister, your brother, sometimes your father or mother, or your neighbor. And this is a great way to be in community, to learn about each other. Yeah, so please come out to South County Pride in Gilroy at the Gilroy City Hall Plaza, 7351 Rosanna Street, from noon to 4, and it is free, and we will have back-to-back fun entertainment, baile folclórico, singers, resources. There's something for everybody, and we hope to see you then. And for more information, please contact or send a go to our website, PrideSocialSouthCounty.com.
0: 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It is located at 310 3rd Street and is held every Sunday through November from 11 a.m. to 3 p.m. For more information, contact the San Juan Bautista Association at www.dsjb.org. 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

0: Have you noticed that our climate seems to be changing dramatically? Take, for instance, how climate change has affected the state of Texas. One of the shocking things about the Texas storms is that rainfall of similar devastating strength struck almost exactly a year ago in many of the same places. That tragic repetition is less of a surprise to those who follow climate science. While it is tricky to point out specific rain events to climate change, experts do say they know enough about how the warming atmosphere and warming oceans affect precipitation to recognize trends. The chief meteorologist at Climate Central, Shell Winkley, says they understand how climate change is making it more likely that there will be frequent storms. Winkley adds that a warming atmosphere increases extreme rainfall risk because warm air holds more moisture that can lead to more rainfall. And they predict it may get worse because there is a new and much worse El Niño in the near future. Is it any wonder why we are not paying more attention to climate change?
1: Climate change might be the biggest threat facing humanity. By now, just about everyone has heard that the end of the world is coming if we don't drastically change our system. So why is there no panic? Why don't you care? We see celebrities and politicians warning us about our impending doom, but the plain fact is the average everyday person does not concern themselves with climate change. The reason for this can be linked to Abraham Maslow's hierarchy of needs, which explains the psychology behind human motivation. On the bottom of the pyramid are physiological needs, basic things we need to survive, like oxygen, sleep, water, and food. Above that are safety needs, things like health, security, employment, and resources. Above that is our need to love. We seek friendships, intimacy, family, and a sense of connection. Above that are needs of esteem, status, respect, freedom, and recognition. At the very top of the pyramid is self-actualization, the need to be the most that one can be. As we examine this hierarchy, we can see that the bottom is our most basic fundamental needs to survive. As we move up the pyramid, the needs become less about survival and become more about satisfying our emotions and need for purpose. The need to save planet Earth is at the very tip top of the pyramid. What could be a more noble purpose than that? But one cannot pursue their higher purpose until all lower needs are met. How can you truly worry about global warming when you yourself are struggling with your relationships, struggling to pay your bills, struggling to eat or sleep or survive? The fact of the matter is about 700 million people across the world live on less than $2 a day. 70% of people are financially vulnerable or are struggling to get by. 260 million kids worldwide are out of school. 30% of people are malnourished. Nearly 1 billion suffer from some kind of mental health disorder. We have an ever-growing homeless crisis, addiction epidemic, refugees, diseases, racism, war zones, toxic relationships, broken homes, dysfunctional families, and unsatisfying careers. Every single person is dealing with their own battles. Our psychology is designed to ensure our survival and deal with the most immediate threats first. When we struggle with our own personal battles, it is very difficult to worry about the problems of others, let alone the problems of the entire planet. For most of us, we are dealing with battles far lower on Maslow's hierarchy. It is not until climate change is directly impinging on our basic needs that we will be forced to try to solve it. Our home is not underwater. We still have food and water. The temperature is not unbearable. In fact, most of us like warmer weather. Throughout recorded history, warm weather has always been associated with times of abundance and wealth. So the thought of warm weather being a good thing is deeply ingrained in us. Doubt is another major reason people don't care about climate change. With an issue as immense as climate change, it's certain that doubt will creep into our global consciousness. Many of the early predictions of climate change have not panned out. the coastal cities are still above water, and our grocery stores still have produce for sale. Politicians and scientists keep warning us about invisible threats, but life seems to roll on with business as usual. Climate change deniers often say that the climate is always changing, which is absolutely true. Natural forces are always altering our climate, from the sun to the oceans to volcanoes. Earth has gone through countless changes before we started burning fossil fuels. These doubts have given rise to uncertainty, and uncertainty allows people to dismiss the present reality. Furthermore, climate change has become such a political hot-button issue that it is no longer seen as a science. It has become a political agenda. When politics get involved in science, the integrity of science crumbles, and all that's left is the underlying agenda. Even most people who do seem to care about global warming, those who tend to land high on Maslow's pyramid, don't truly care. They make Facebook posts about recycling and drive electric cars, but sadly, these actions are often done to appear virtuous. 91% of the plastic we throw in the recycling bin does not actually get recycled, but that's okay, so long as our conscience is clear. Corporations, celebrities, and politicians use their platforms to preach about how we should behave. But is all this moral posturing really about saving the planet, or is it actually about boosting their public image? We should value our planet because it's our home, not because it boosts our ego. So what's the solution? How do we get people to care about issues that are beyond their personal problems? The answer goes directly back to Maslow's hierarchy. In order to get people to care, they need to be uplifted from the struggles at the bottom of the pyramid. We can all be rich. We can all have a home. We can all be healthy and educated and have positive relationships. Billions do not have to suffer in order for a few to be wealthy. Caring about Earth should not be exclusive to a privileged few. We can all satisfy our needs on Maslow's pyramid and move from the bottom to the top. Start by addressing the absolute most fundamental needs of survival. Drink clean water, get proper sleep, and eat healthy food. Exercise, do yoga, meditate. Get your mind and body as healthy as possible. Moving up the pyramid, work on your relationships with your family. Create wholesome friendships. Surround yourself with positive, productive, honest people. Then, find your purpose in life. Do not pursue short-term happiness. Pursue meaning. Pursue a life worth living. The key takeaway here is this: save yourself, and you will save the world. Love yourself, and you will love the world. We cannot change the world until we change ourselves. Gandhi said, "You must be the change you want to see in the world." As human beings, our greatness lies not so much in being able to remake the world, that is the myth of the atomic age, as in being able to remake ourselves. If you change how you think, then you will change how you feel and what actions you take. And so the world around you will change. If you become better, the world will follow.

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0: to help with a serenade. What he didn't plan was the outcome. It was love at first sight for the songwriter. By the end of that year, Alvaro and Ana were engaged. In December, the couple attended a Christmas dinner where Carrillo started drinking shots of whiskey. At one point, his betrothed complained that he was overindulging, but the songwriter stubbornly continued to drink and lean in for a kiss. He went on alternating shots and smooches through the night. Finally, Ana Maria remarked that she was getting drunk from so many besos borrachos, drunken kisses. Although she wasn't drinking, she told her fiancé that he was leaving the taste of whiskey, sabor a whiskey, in her mouth. The musician paused and said, "What you have in your mouth is not the taste of whiskey, but the taste of me, sabor a mí." Both of them, accomplices in composition, understood at that moment that the phrase arising from the complaint was a poetic expression that should be converted into a song.
1: Tienen ustedes un mensaje de amor que ha sido transmitido muchas veces a través de las guitarras sentidas de nuestro moderno juglar, el cancionero.

0: Este es KKUP Cupertino.
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2: Adorable.
3: The minimum legal drinking age in the United States is 21 years old. It was established in 1984 by the National Minimum Drinking Age Act. So once you've reached your 21st birthday, it's okay to have a drink, right? Well, apparently not in Minnesota. You see, senior citizens in nursing homes there don't have that right. In particular, 82-year-old Anita LeBron was denied her libations in her assisted living facility. Apparently, the state did not allow nursing homes to serve alcohol to residents without a liquor license. But the 82-year-old resident was not deterred, and she was determined to have her cocktail. So she championed Minnesota's bipartisan Grandparents Happy Hour law. The law basically removes unnecessary red tape, giving seniors the same independence and everyday pleasures they would enjoy in their own homes.
4: Personally, I'm excited now that I can enjoy a glass of Pinot Grigio with friends during events and make these moments even more special.
3: As of next Saturday, Anita can raise her glass and have that drink, because that is when the law takes effect. Way to go, Anita. Cheers to you.
5: That's why it's better drinking again.
2: Yeah, yeah, cheers to Anita. She got her law through, and that's great. Why not, I say. ¿Será que no me amas? Ahí les va.

Aloha, kakahiaka, kako. Morning greetings to all of us. Okia, this is Kahoike, the show, Melio Hawaii. And we just heard Dennis Kamakahi doing a Queen Lili Uokalani song, Ahe Lao Makani, the wind that rustles the leaves. And she wrote that about the wind that goes through Palolo Valley outside Honolulu. Well, it's all kind of grown together now. Pua'ena, the name of the album from Dennis Kamakahi, which means glow brightly, and that was a Dancing Cat release in 1996. Faith Ako gave us Kawahine o Kapo, referring to the ladies, or a lady of the night, and that's off of her Kula Ivi album of 2013. Jerome Coco sang a beautiful version of Sanoe, another song written by Queen Liliu Okalani, on his Makaha Sons Memoirs album of 2015. And preceding him, Keola Beamer gave us Kealia, one of a couple of songs by that same name, and that was on his Wooden Boat album of 1994, also a Dancing Cat release at the time. Leohu Rider preceded Keola with Aloha no o Vaitapu. And Vaitapu is a Maori word for sacred water. It's kind of like saying Vai Kapu in Hawaiian. That was off of Leohu's, I'm sorry, it was not her album. It was a collection of songs from various ladies, and it's Wahine, 2010 release of different singer-songwriters. And we opened with Barry Flanagan playing Justin's Lullaby, which is a slowed-down version of his other tune, Kaupuiki Aloha. Both of those were on the original Hapa album of 1992 and was the opening theme music for when this program started at that time with Rina Kalihu Nelson. Let's continue our Malohia morning with Andrew Molina.

0: Amy Hanayali doing a nice interpretation of that John Fogerty Creedence Clearwater song, Have You Ever Seen the Rain? That's off of her Amakua album of 2008. Japanese Hawaiian group Hiliu gave us Ku'ipo Ika He'epue One, My Lover in the Sand Dunes, or of the Sand Dunes, and that was off of their album Hawaiian Heritage Ke Aloha Aina, a 2023 album from Hiliu. And the male trio Wailea, along with Raiatea Helm, gave us Lei Kiele, which refers to a gardenia lei, among other things. And that was off of their album, Wailea's album, Lei Papahi, of 2021. Preceding them, the group Hui Ohana, from back in 1973, off of their album called Hana Ho, gave us Kamakane Ka'ili Aloha, The Wind That Steals Love. And that's a story that takes place on Maui. Kapilina preceded Hui Ohana with Pohai Ke Aloha, which I interpret as Circle of Love. A circle of love, anyway, or a love circle. Navahipana, the name of their album of 2020, and Vahipana are songs about special places. And I tried to find a place related to Pohai Ke Aloha, but I couldn't. And this segment of the Malohia Morning was started off with Andrew Molina doing hey excuse me, E Ho'i Ke Aloha, Love Will Return. And that's off of his album, the beginning of 2013. And should you like to call in, the number for the studio here is 408-900-9539. Let's have Ho'omana tell you more about it.
1: Aloha kakou, this is Manly Bush of Ho'omana. 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

Norton Buffalo, along with Jeff Peterson on guitar, and also calling out the chords, Keoki Kahumoku on the vocal, and the rest of George Kahumoku Jr.'s students, workshop students, playing along on one of the nightly Kanekapilas, almost nightly, Kanekapilas back in 2008. Norton Buffalo came out a couple of times to the workshops, and this particular one they were focusing on blues, a lot of blues songs being taught during the workshop. And there you have it. Ozzie Kotani preceded Norton and Friends with the Old Timers Hula off of his album Ho Ihi, which means respect, also of 2008. And interesting thing for me about Old Timers Hula is that was the first slack key tune I learned from a cassette tape from a guy named Ronald J.K. Liu. And I got a hold of Ozzy shortly after that, and he also made me some transcriptions. That was back in the early 80s. Raymond Kane preceded Ozzy with Ikapo Meke Ao, In the Night and the Day, off of his album Va'ahila of 1998. And I believe that was a Dancing Cat release. Raiatea Helm gave us Aloha No Pakalana. Pakalana is the Chinese violet, which flowers are not violet. They are yellowish green and often used in leis. And that was off of Raiatea's album called Heleo Huali, which means a bright voice, of 2016. And then also back in George Kahumoku's Maui Workshop 2003, the hotel manager for the Mauian Hotel, his name is Nane Aluli, of the famous Aluli Farden family, you know, Puamana, those folks. We tried to get him to join the Kanekapilas, and somebody finally talked him into it, and that was him singing Lahaina Luna. Before Nane, we heard Ho'omana, Bay Area Hawaiian band here, doing Home in the Islands off of their Ho'olokai album of

2014. And they also gave us the station ID. And did want to thank everyone who donated during the Reggae Music Marathon last weekend. We raised a decent amount of money. We need all we can get, at least so far, to keep this station on the air. And you guys chipped in and are helping us do that. So thank you so much for your donations last weekend. Oh, and I did want to mention that somebody wrote in about not getting their thank you gift. And it was only about a month after the marathon. And typically these days, due to the way things are working with the volunteer staff and with the post office and such, it takes 6 to 8 weeks for you to get your thank you gift in the mail. And so don't panic if it goes past 6 weeks and you haven't gotten anything. In the meantime, let's hear what some Hawaiian events in the area are going on. There's typically at this time of year, there are a lot of things happening.

Aloha Kakou. Pono Hawaiian Grill in downtown Santa Cruz presents two Hawaiian bands this weekend. Tonight, July 24th, Island Blend featuring J.D. Pooley and company will play. On Saturday night, July 25th, Aloha Spirit with Ohu Medeiros, Zane Medali, and Mark Keli'ihanapule will entertain. The music starts at 6 both nights. Pono is located at 120 Union Street, 831-476-7448. Hawaiian slack key guitar master George Kahumoku Jr. will give a concert in Pacifica tomorrow night, July 25th, at the Mildred Owen Concert Hall, 1220 A Linda Mar Boulevard. 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Honolulu singer-songwriter Josh Totofi will perform in Berkeley next Friday night, July 31st, on his Looking for Love tour. He'll play R&B, soul, island reggae, and contemporary music at 8 o'clock at the UC Theater at 2036 University Avenue. 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Island dance band Elima will entertain in downtown Morgan Hill next Friday night, July 31st, from 5 to 8 at Bubbles and Brew, located at 17105 Monterey Road, 408-779-8800. 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The fairgrounds is located at 2601 East Lake Avenue in Watsonville, just off Highway 101. 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Patrick Makuakani and Nale Hulu Ikaveku present three shows next weekend in San Francisco. On Friday night, July 31st, their show Ea will feature Kamakaiva Kanakaole and Sean Keikoa Pimental. On Saturday night, August 1st, and on Sunday afternoon, August 2nd, their show Kinohi will feature Amy Hanaili'i. The performances will be held at the Presidio Theater Performing Arts Center at 99 Moraga Avenue in San Francisco. All three shows are almost sold out. For tickets and show times, visit nalehulu.org, spelled N-A-L-E-I-H-U-L-U.org. Until next week.

0: Kind of a sudden ending on that one. That was Mehealani Uchiyama from Berkeley, Oakland way. And that was the story of Susanna Antavaki. And that's a concept album. And that particular track was E Fa'a Ro'o Mai. And the name of the album was Moe Moea, put out in 2000. Kiel Irishel, by request, gave us the Toad Song. It's been a while since I played that, so it's a cute song. I wish we had more rain. I had Amy Hanaialii singing about rain, and toads are associated with wetness, so there you go. Well, frogs are anyway. Some toads can survive in the desert. Blay Halia, the name of the album of 1995 from KLE. Oceanic band Te Vaka sang what amounts to a Meli Inoa, a name song or a song honoring a person. And in this case, it was Mau Pialug, or Pialug, the Polynesian navigator who retaught the Hawaiians how to sail across the ocean without modern instruments, using not even a compass, using the stars, the birds, the way the ocean waves and currents move, and so forth, to navigate the way they did thousands of years ago. Hauloto, the name of the album of Te Vaka from 2009. Bay Area Hawaiian musician Stephen Espanola gave us what I think is one of the best renderings of Maki Ailana that I know of, and that was off of his Ho'omaka to Begin album of 2006. Le'ohu Rider preceded Stephen with Nameli o Pu'uanahulu, the songs of Pu'uanahulu. Pu'uanahulu is a place on the Big Island. It's basically directly east of Kihelo Bay, or the Four Seasons Resort in Hualalai. It's on the side of Hualalai Mountain, and it's on the road called the Hawaii Belt Road, also known as Mauna Loa Highway. And it's another way to get over to the other side of the island on the Big Island, Hawaii Island. Anyway, so there are a fair number of songs about Pu'uanahulu, apparently a very pleasant place. And there happens to be a golf club up there, too. And before Le'ohu, Kala'e Camarillo, off of his Kula Country Morning album, which won the Nahoku Hano Hano Award just a couple weeks ago in the Hawaiian Contemporary category for Best Album. Maybe it's the Best Island. Drifting on Island Time, the name of the album of 2025. And the group A&A, which took away most of the awards for the Nahoku's, gave us off of their Look at Us album, which was the award-winning album, gave us Ka'a'ahi Kahului, the song about the train, pineapple and sugarcane train, that went from Lahaina to Kahului back in the day. It no longer does. It was a tourist ride for a while. That no longer happens as well. And, of course, the Hawaiian origin, the Lahaina origin location, burned down. So that brings us to the present moment here on the Melio Hawaii Show. Phone number here is 408-900-9539. And let's get a station ID from the late, great Harry B. Soria, the guy who ran Territorial Airwaves for many years.
1: Aloha kako. 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

Herb Otto Jr., proving that he can do the energetic ukulele music as well as Jake. Well, similar to. That's called Chore Break, that tune, off of Herb's album, My Ukulele World, 2016 release. And Jake Shimabukuro, before him, doing Heartbeat off of his Walking Down Rainhill album of 2004. Preceding Jake and Herb, we heard Amy Hanaialii doing Hey Ono La Niu Hau Hau, about enjoying the water, coconut milk, of young coconuts. However, you get the impression that there's something more in it than just coconut and the way she's singing about it. Kalawai Anui, her album of 2019. And then Te Vaka preceded her with Ulu Hina, which means precious parents, off of their album Tutuki, which means Play the Beat, of 2004. And Hawaiian contemporary artist Anuhea gave us her song You Had Me at Aloha. And that's off of her Follow Me Hawaiian Edition album of 2018. And the group Mamo, which happens to be Nathan Aviao and Jeff Peterson, gave us Hawaii Ne. And that's off of their one and only so far album of 2013 called Mamo. M-A-M-O. Danny Cavallo, before he met and married Nani Egger, gave us the song Na Ali'i off of his album Ke Ao Ho, which means the new era of 2013. In Waipuna, the band gave us Just Press, which is a Leonard Ka'apana composition, off of their E Mau Ke Aloha album of 2014. And before them, Leonard Ka'apana himself, along with Bob Brosman, proving that Kiwalu doesn't have to be slow or quiet, doing the tune Pa'ahana, which means at work or busy. Busy in this case probably fits better. Kikakila meets Kiwalu, which means psyche guitar meets the steel guitar, the Kikakila. 1997 album from Dancing Cat. Thanks to George Winston for forming that little company and giving us dozens of great recordings. Napua Grieg, along with Kaylee Rochelle, did Kahula Papa Holoi, which is also known as, in English, the washing board hula, where washing boards are indeed involved in the hula dance. Mohalu, the name of the album from Napua Grieg. Jeff Peterson preceded Napua with Paniolo Soul, his tune about Paniolos, of course. And that was presented to us live in 2018 here in this little room. Jeff played for us his excellent guitar work, and we really appreciate having people of decent musical capability come in and play live on our air. If you're interested, get in touch with us and we'll see if we can work things out. Harry B. Soria preceded Jeff with the station ID. And as I mentioned, he ran both a radio, syndicated radio show, and a streaming service called Territorial Airwaves, where he featured mostly songs and music when Hawaii was a territory instead of a state. Coming up in, maybe 15 minutes, we have Nightbird Susie with Sunny Side of the Street. In the meantime, let's hear some more energetic Hawaiian from Kalapana.

Roby Kahakalau off of her All I Want album of 2000. Doing that Stevie Wonder song. Yes, Stevie Wonder. Tomorrow, Robbins will sing. Although I'm not so sure because 40% of the species in the United States have already disappeared. And birds are rapidly becoming extinct, unfortunately. Kalapana preceded Robbie with Kona Days off of their Kalapana album of 1986. And they just did win for an anthology on the Nahoku Hanohano Awards a couple of weeks ago. Herb Oda Jr., like I mentioned, gave us a short break. That breaks us up to the present moment. It's been a great time doing the Hawaii Aloha show. Noho Palikana, stay safe. Let's go out with Hawaii Aloha from Leonard Ka'apana.

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And you happen to be on the sunny side of the street.

0: Well, that was Billy Taylor.
1: Oh.
0: One for Fun. It happens to be Billy Taylor's birthday today on the 24th of July. Red Garland Trio was before that with the Sea Jam Blues from his release Groovy. Girl Talk, Cedar Walton, mastered in 2024 from the release The Trio 3, started you off on the Sunny Side of the Street from the bright and shiny release Doris Day. When I used to, as a young child, would read my mother and father's high school yearbooks, and Doris Day was the scene, and all the girls had their hair like that. It's funny. But, it's interesting. Yearbooks are interesting reading, wouldn't you say? Let's do this. Nostalgia.

Okay. So thank you for the reggae marathon with KKUP. Because without you, KKUP would not be here. And it's good. That's for sure. And we did 15,549 is the count so far for the 2026 Reggae Marathon. And 408-900-9539 is to call or go to kkupfm.org.

That was Chuck Mangione. About this time last year, he left this part of the life, but his voice still remains on record, and you got two songs by him. This one was Machu Picchu, and the one before that, Save Tonight for Me, also Chuck Mangione. Charles McPherson played the Manhattan Nocturne from the release Manhattan Nocturne. That was the title track on that. And it also is his birthday on July 24th.

That was Jimmy Cobb, Cedar Walton, Christian McBride on the newest blues. So I hope you enjoyed that one. Before that one was Coco, Charlie Parker, You Make Me Feel So Young, Billy Taylor, his birthday. I think I already announced that one. The next three songs will be, the next few songs will be a little jazzy still, but more moving into some more vocals. And then I'll carry jazz over to the top of the hour and then switch it maybe to a little bit of folk. But we will, why not some Perry Como?

0: That was Rosemary Clooney, Bewitched, Bothered, and Bewildered. Of course, we're used to Ella Fitzgerald on that. So sometimes I take different renditions. That's not the most common. Before that was Moon River, Andy Williams from Breakfast at Tiffany's. What Are Friends For? That was Perry Como. What Started the Vocal Set? And some familiar voices for some of us. You are tuned in to KKUP Cupertino 91.5 FM on your radio dial, KKUPFM.org, streaming worldwide. I definitely come here to play for you. KKUP is 100% volunteer, and without you being tuned in, KKUP would not be here. So pretty exciting. You can click around on the website and check it out as well. Thank you for the telephone calls. I love Robert from the Carmel shared with me, because I started the show off with Doris Day this morning, that in Carmel, Doris Day owned the Cypress Hotel on Ocean and 7th, and now it's owned by her following family. So it's kind of exciting. The only hotel in Carmel that welcomes the pets and their owners are welcome to dine. And that's right across the street from where Robert, the crooner with the Cypress and Bay Cypress Airs and the Bay Bells, practice. And that's they practice at the oldest church. So just a little bit of history. So thank you for your call, and also getting with it on here. Alan also gave a ring and shared some information about Chuck Mangione and the flugelhorn and the difference between the flugelhorn and the trumpet. I played in the band, and so, but I was not in the brass section, so I knew what they looked like differently, but I did not know the interior, so that was good insight information. Hey, you know, if you do not have the KKUP app, Bobby G is going to let us know how to get it.
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Oh, no, you're never gonna catch me coming round, because she's accustomed to

tried, but I can't keep up with what's been going down. Any fool could see I'm stranded. My blue skies are fast turning to gray.

Up on Sycamore, Don Beland, from his release, The Flying Burrito Brothers Years. Hopeless Love, that was by Phil Marsh and the Hopeless Lovers. Release was at the Berkeley Farms, old time and country style music of Berkeley. I believe Phil Marsh has been here live in the studio a few times. Lauren Wall, the song was Like the Sun Needs the Day from her release, Field Notes. So this is Nightbird Susie here with you, and the name of the show is On the Sunny Side of the Street here at KKUP Cupertino, 91.5 FM in your broadcast area, and kkupfm.org, all over the world in your internet serving area. Looking at the lyrics, Simon and Garfunkel are most famous for this song, of course, and when they wrote it, they were in their young 20s, as I understand. And The Sound of Silence is a poignant critique of societal alienation and the modern inability to communicate. It explores how people exist in emotional isolation, surrounded by hollow noise and passivity. The silence represents a lack of true human connection, while the sound is the warning we ignore. That's just from the Reddit representation or definition of that. I'm not going to play Simon and Garfunkel right now. If you like some deep bass, I thought I would put in maybe Jeff Castellanucci's rendition. Check it out.

of silence.

That was Keb Mo, Taj Mahal, featuring Ruby Amanfu from in the song Room on the Porch, from the release Room on the Porch title track. Before that, Amanda Faith, her rendition of Leader of the Band. And I love that song, and it reminds me of my father. Michael Bennett, After I'm Gone, that was featuring Sarah Thompson. And I left out Neil Young, Four Strong Winds. That was for George by his request, so I hope you liked that. Before the Michael Bennett song, After I'm Gone, also Neil Young, Four Strong Winds. Nothing wrong with playing it twice when you get a good track like that. The Sound of Silence, I started that set with, and Jeff Castellucci, he played his rendition, deep bass, a little bit different, but interesting, the definitions. Hello Darkness, My Old Friend.

Now the Senecas are an Indian tribe of the Iroquois nation. Down on the New York-Pennsylvania line, you'll find their reservation. After the U.S. Revolution, Corn Planter was a chief. He told the tribe these men they could trust. That was his true belief. He went down to Independence Hall, and there a treaty signed that promised peace with the USA and Indian rights combined. George Washington gave his signature, and the government gave its hand. They said that now and forevermore, this was Indian land.

as much sadness now. Washington's treaty has been broken. There is no hope, no how. All across the Allegheny River, they're throwing up a dam that will flood the Indian country. A sad day for Uncle Sam. It has broke the ancient treaty with a politician's grin. It will drown the Indian's graveyard. Corn planter, can you swim? The earth is mother to the Senecas, and they're trampling sacred ground. Change the mint green earth to black mud flats as Anna hobbles down.

That was from a CD called Nature's Twilight Idol. And it's an album of nine evocative new string quartets performed by Italy's Umbria Ensemble. And that piece was called A Quiet Walk in the Woods. And that gets us started here on Jewels and Binoculars. I'm Gaylord. I'll be with you until 3 o'clock, and I hope you can spend a little time with me this afternoon. Pardon me, this afternoon. Other than to let you know, I'm sure you've heard it already, that the Reggae Music Marathon raised a whopping $15,549. Congratulations out there. That was a very nice haul, and the marathon was outstanding. But now we're on to a little classical music, if you will. I have up next some music by Richard Strauss. And the CD is called Made in Germany, and they are from San Antonio, Texas based, the Olmos, O-L-M-O-S, Ensemble. It's the first in an exciting series of albums to be released on Divine Art Records. Now, this ensemble was originally formed by principal players of the San Antonio Symphony. And so this is a subset of that very fine symphony orchestra. And I'm going to be playing Richard Strauss's Don Juan. And it's not Don Juan, Don Quixote. And rather than the large orchestral piece, this is an arrangement for sextet. And the sextet is the Olmos Ensemble. Here it is.

in an absolutely unbelievable recording by in a CD called Made in Germany. A fabulous reading by the Olmos Ensemble of Don Quixote, of the Don Quixote Sextet. My gosh, that's wonderful. The Olmos Ensemble consisted of Eric Gratz on violin, Mark Teplitsky on flute, Ilya Sternberg on clarinet, Jeff Garza on horn, Julian Schwartz on cello, Elizabeth Dornman on piano, and Colin Brooks on viola. My goodness, what a terrific recording of the sextet. Well, let's move on to a CD called Dreamscapes, Stories of Optimism and Imagination. Now, this is music by a Los Angeles-based Indonesian composer, pianist, and producer, Yunaiki Tanzil, who released her debut Deutsche Grammophon album in September of 2025. This now is her follow-up to that very successful debut with a recording again with the Deutsche Symphony Orchestra of Berlin, whose conductor is Anna Handler. The CD is called Dreamscapes.

CD is called Dreamscapes, Stories of Optimism and Imagination. And they're all compositions of the composer Yuniki Tanzil, as she's performing with the Deutsche Symphony Orchestra of Berlin, whose director was Anna Handler. And just a note, Yuniki Tanzil was the pianist on this recording. Nice touch, really. Dreamscapes. Well, next up I have rather a, I guess I would consider it to be a momentous recording. I don't know, I'm trying to remember if she continued on after. This is a recording of a very fine violinist, Janine Jansen. Turns out that she had made, this was a first recording for her after 9 years of no recordings at all. 9 years of no recordings. She comes out with this after 9 years of two fabulous violin concertos, one by John Sibelius and one by Sergei Prokofiev. And she is performing this with the very fine Oslo Philharmonic Orchestra, whose conductor was Klaus Mikaela. I'm going to be playing for you her recording of Jean Sibelius's Violin Concerto in D minor. Here it is.

the wonderful violinist Janine Jansen, returning after her 9-year absence from recordings with the performance of John Sibelius's Violin Concerto in D minor. And she is performing this with the accompaniment of the Oslo Philharmonic, whose conductor is Klaus Mikaela. Fine recording. Next up, I have rather an interesting recording, and I guess I'll just say this. The recording is called Neighbors, and it's a 3-track CD in which it features Matt Heimowitz, the very fine cellist, who is joined by his colleagues and students from the University of Minnesota. And it's a tribute to the people of Minneapolis and St. Paul, who he says bravely endured the ICE occupation. And this is his tribute to them. And as I say, it's a 3-track EP. And I think really that's all we need to say about it. Here it is.

KKUP Cupertino. From a CD called Neighbors, we hear three pieces featuring Matt Heimovitz, and who is joined by his colleagues and students from the University of Minnesota. Neighbors, in commemoration of their bravery endured by the ICE occupation. Beautiful piece. Next up, I have a CD called Conversations. And Conversations explores the intersections between the distinctive voices of contemporary American composers and the luminous texture of French Impressionist composers through a unique pairing of oboe duos. Now, at its core, the program is shaped by the expressive possibilities of musical partnership, works conceived as exchanges between two equal voices. The music of Ravel and Debussy, heard here in unique arrangements, offers a world of subtle color and poetic atmosphere, while compositions by Neighbors and Levy contribute fresh perspectives to traditional forms, each unfolding as a dynamic interplay of lines within its own expansive sonic landscape. And that indeed is Conversations. And Conversations includes Jared Hauser on oboe, Willis Deloney on piano, Rachel Miller on harp, and Rod Todd on guitar. But I'm going to be playing for you the sonata for oboe and piano, so it'll just have Jared Hauser and Willis Deloney. And again, this is a sonata for oboe and piano in three movements.

from a CD called Conversations. You heard the sonata for oboe and piano in three parts. And the oboist is Jared Hauser, and the pianist is Willis Deloney. Conversations, an intermixture between French and American composers. Nice touch. Next up, I have the Emmy Award-winning composer, Jeff Beal, and his latest CD called, Body in Motion. I had it here somewhere. And it is featuring 6-time Grammy Award-winning maestro Leonard Slatkin, acclaimed violinist Kelly L. Hull Tompkins, and the Los Angeles Chamber Orchestra. I'm going to be playing one of the two pieces that he is arranging here. The piece is called Four Score, and I'm not really sure what that means, but it's called Four Score, and it has three parts: the hero, the lovers, and the jester. So this is music by the composer Jeffrey Beal.

music of Jeff Beal. The piece called Body in Motion. Well, actually, the CD is called Body in Motion. And the musical piece is called Four Score. Well, I have just enough time to tell you, to remind you to stay tuned for the Friday Folk Off at the top of the hour. Looks like there's going to be some great things going on, so you don't want to miss it. This is my time to sign out, and I hope you'll tune me in next week at the same time for another version of Jewels and Binoculars. I'm going to be going out with music by Michael Rosen in his CD called Instruments. Everybody, have a great weekend.

0: Good afternoon. You are listening to KKUP Cupertino, 91.5 FM on your radio dial. And thank you to Gaylord, who's standing right behind me, and another great show as usual. And sitting across from me is Lawrence, our Hawaiian guru, and we are going to attempt to do another dynamic duo type.
1: Well, if it works out, we'll continue doing it. Yeah, we'll be the new Bob and Ray of radio.
0: Oh.
1: Or will we be the Joy Boys of radio?
0: Oh, yeah.
1: We are the Joy Boys of radio. We trace electrons to and fro. Anybody old enough to remember that? I mean, this was before my time.
0: Oh, I don't even know.
2: After Bob and Ray.
1: Yeah, there you go.
0: I remember Bob and Ray.
1: Yeah, but slow talkers.
0: Slow talkers,
1: America. Anyway, so let's get launched.
0: Okay, but let's see. Just in case anybody wanted to call down to the station, here's the phone number, 408-900-9539. I'll repeat, 408-900-9539. The website, kkupfm.org. And so the first half an hour of this program, Lawrence has put together,
1: right.
0: And I'm going to press a button.
1: It'll be Celtic influence. A lot of it is what you call contemporary Celtic, especially the first track. But all's fair in love and war, right?
0: That's right. And then I will do the second half an hour, but we want to let you know that we have a guest coming in today. Andy Drake will be here. He's a phenomenal guitarist, and he'll be here in a little while, get all tuned up, and hopefully everything will be all worked out, and he'll entertain us, entertain all of you out there. I heard him at the Campbell Farmers Market back last fall, and I played some of his music, so it should be a nice afternoon with Andy. So stick around, don't go away. Okay, I am going to press a button here.

0: Lawrence.
1: Yowza.
0: This is your set, so...
1: We just heard.
0: You need to do some back announcing. What did we hear? What did we listen to?
1: I can't read stuff off my back. We heard The Bookends. The Last Night in Enistamon. Enistamon? Anyway, that was off of their debut album, recorded May to September 2019 in Stafford, Ontario. So they're actually not Celtically located.
0: Oh, they're up in Canada there, though.
1: Yeah, well, those Cunyadians. Yeah. And then before that, we heard a new group called Alltakt. And Alltakt actually means Irish word that translates as wildness, amazement, and astonishment. And, of course, the tune Dulamon is actually a type of edible seaweed. I wouldn't think that they got so excited about seaweed. But, you know, the Hawaiians do, too. So, there
0: well,
1: you go.
0: Well, you know, the thing is, when the English were controlling Ireland and they controlled all the food supplies, seaweed might be the only thing they could eat. Oh, and there's a caller.
1: Caller, please call back in
0: call,
1: five.
0: Call back, please. We're not going to answer the phone.
1: Yep, take it off the hook. That'll do.
0: Oh, okay.
1: And then before Dulamon, we had Cavan Potholes, an original tune by Donal Lunny, one of my favorite Irish producers and performers. And that's off of a CD set I've got called Journey, the Best of Donal Lunny. Before that, we heard Caledonia, Doogie McLean's tune, and that was off of his album from 2016 called Caledonia Cantata. Preceding him, Orla Fallon gave us Distant Shore from her album My Land.

0: And then we open with Mary Black doing Thorn Upon the Rose, a bittersweet song. And that brings it up to the present moment.
1: Someone's really determined to make it, get their call through. Maybe something's wrong here. I don't know. Let's see. So thank you, Lawrence. Nice set. Enjoyed it a lot. And so we're playing this tag team kind of thing. And so it's my turn. And Andy is here and our guest for today. So please stick around. And at the top of the hour, we will be graced with his fine tunes that he's going to be providing us. So here's one of my favorite Irish songs here. This is the King's Shilling. And this is the rendition with Mick McCauley and Winifred Horan. So let's get
0: keep and whoever it is, you can call back now.
1: Yeah.

0: Johnny, wake up.
1: You're late for Mass again. You're the same guy who was late last year.
2: He only goes but once a year.
1: You know, this is getting ridiculous. It's gotten to the stage where I look into the audience and recognize everyone. We'll have to get some fresh blood into this.
2: Get married.
1: Forget it. Here's a rather cheerful little song that you might sing along on the chorus with. I figure we better get you to sing along now while there's a little alcohol in your bloodstream still. Come off the dinner.
0: They keep the lights on up there.
3: 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Romans! Countrymen!
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1: This is a song called Isn't It Grand Boys to Be Bloody?

Welcome back. You're listening to KKUP Cupertino, 91.5 FM on your radio dial, or maybe streaming and screaming through the world wide web. I'll get my tongue to work yet. And I have to say hello to my granddaughter, Amara. Happy Friday afternoon. Were you dancing around the living room at home right now? I hope so. What have we been listening to? You just heard Cherish the Ladies do Betsy Bell and Mary Gray. The Clancy Brothers with Tommy Makem did Isn't It Grand Boys. John McCuster did Tommy's People's Reel. The Clancy's before that, another one with The Rising of the Moon. Very, very classic. Karen Casey did Johnny. I did not do that one. I skipped that one off of my list. Donnie Carroll did The Old Boren. And then Seven Gypsies by Full Set, and started off with Mick McCauley and the King's Shilling. So, yes, indeed, you're listening to KKUP Cupertino 91.5. And if you wanted to call down here to the station, please don't do that right now, because we have a guest in the studio here, and I'm about to play a tune from his new CD that he just produced. And so we're going to be dancing and running back and forth between one studio and the other studio, and we don't have time to answer the phone for like the next hour or so. But we're excited. What else should I tell you? Well, I should tell you that what my name is. Yes, Greg Winslow is my name, and I'm here on the second and the fourth Fridays. But enough about, there goes the phone. I can't pick up the phone right now. So if I'm going to let that buzz. Here's the new tune from Andy Drake, and then we're going to get him live. This is from his new CD.

0: Hopefully we're live. Yes? Okay. Pardon the slight interruption there. It takes a moment to get from one studio to the other. So now I'm over in the studio with Andy Drake and with Lawrence, who's our technical guru here at the station. Andy, before you perform a song live, what did we just hear? This is the first cutoff of your brand new CD.
1: Yeah, first, Greg, let me just say thank you for having me here. It's a pleasure to be here in the studio, and it's a privilege for me to come down and play on the air for all of your listeners. I've got a new CD that just was released this week. It's called The Hills and the Tides. It's a collection of my acoustic guitar music. I write finger-picking instrumental music. Toe-tapping happy music is what I call it. And that track you just heard was one that's called Wicker Will. It draws on some traditional influences, and the savvy listeners out there will be able to recognize a little bit of Elizabeth Cotton's Freight Train at the very end, on the outro of that song. Freight Train was one of the first songs I learned when I was learning to play guitar like this.
0: I was going to ask you to play that. Oh, never mind.
1: I don't know if I can play it all the way through anymore. No, sure I could. My music does draw on traditional influences, but I also expand on that with different melodic lines and rhythms, and I just try to be as creative as I can and play some familiar sounds, but then I also go off to some of my own creations and take you on a journey and take you someplace surprising and bring it back to the familiar beginning at the end of the song.
0: So, question about, now, if someone wanted to purchase this CD and others, how would they go about doing that?
1: Great question. I would send everybody to my website, which is www.drakemusic.net. That's Drake, for Andy Drake, drakemusic.net. And there you'll find not just CDs for sale, but also my performance schedule, a little story about my background, my inspirations, and you know, just sort of keep up with what's going on in my music.
0: Excellent, great. Yeah. Well, how about another tune? What do you got in line for us? Something off the new CD, or something from?
1: You know, I think I'd like to go way back. This is actually my third release.
0: Oh, okay.
1: And my first release was back in 1987. I produced a vinyl record for Kicking Mule Records, an old record company, called Woodwork. And I'm going to play for you now a song off of that record that's just simply entitled Sawbone.
0: Sawbone, okay.

0: Thank you, gents.
1: For those of you who are listening out there, we pause afterwards so that way Lawrence can make a nice clean slice of the music, and because Lawrence is recording this, so it's better not to have some sound for a moment. Lovely sound. Really nice.
2: If we had a crowd of thousands applauding, it would be okay, but just the two of us.
1: Well, that's because we don't know how to clap correctly.
2: That's right.
1: Just curious, being a guitar player myself, you're not using any finger picks, are you?
3: No, I use sort of, I guess what's called a hybrid picking style. That is, I use a flat pick.
1: Okay.
3: And I find that it
4: allows me a lot of freedom to do some more complex bass patterns.
1: Uh-huh.
4: I can actually incorporate a little bit of flat picking into my tunes, as well as different strumming techniques. To me, it's a benefit. I can really thump on the bass strings and get a good bass sound. And
1: you have a very nice balanced sound between the lower end and the higher end. So
4: thank you.
1: Yeah, it sounds very nice, very, very
4: yeah,
1: good.
4: Yeah, it works well for me.
1: Yeah, and you're so. Influences. Who's your musical hero? Oh, I want to say guitar hero, but maybe there's another kind.
4: Yeah, no. This my school of music comes directly from the guitars from the Jefferson Airplane and Hot Tuna, fellow by the name of Jorma Kaukonen. Anybody that's listens to any of my repertoire extensively will definitely hear Jorma's influences in there. As will you for the next time being. You'll hear some of his stuff there. I was 16 years old, and there's a album they put out, Hot Tuna Live, and Hesitation Blues on there was what got me going. I was just learning how to play guitar at the time,
1: and that kind of
4: set my direction going.
1: Sure, I think I was about the same age when I first heard Hesitation Blues. Oh yeah,
4: yeah. So he's a big influence. John Fahey as well. Leo Kottke's great. You know, all the usual finger pickers, Ted Atkins, and the rest.
1: Yeah. Yeah.
4: Yeah.
1: Now, do you have a favorite tune off the new CD, or?
4: That's a difficult question because I like them for different reasons. The track you played at the opening of the show here, Wicker Will, is kind of what I feel like is my theme song. Wicker Will is I made up the legend of Wicker Will, which I imagine in my head. A guy living in the South, he sits on his porch in a wicker chair writing guitar music when he's not riding the rails, bringing his music to different local towns, making people happy, playing music. And he comes back to his porch and sits in his wicker chair with he's got a dog named Banjo next to him. It's just kind of a story there.
1: Oh, fun.
4: I made up that story, and I realized it's a little bit autobiographical. So,
1: okay.
4: Wicker Will is a favorite for that reason. But there's a number of songs on there. The theme of this record is really about family and the enduring and unbreakable bonds of family. Some of the titles relate to family members or just locations. And actually, the title of the record, "The Hills and the Tides," is a poem I wrote for my wife a number of years ago. It's it was a Christmas present at that time, but it came to be the title of this record, and it sort of spans from the hills to the tides, literally, of family experiences and. Sorry, I'm getting off your question there, but the favorite songs come along on the record. There's a particular one in the middle called Connor James, which is a ballad that maybe I'll play it for you a little bit later. There's a song on there called Ellie's Chew Toy. And that Ellie's our name of our little dog. And there's a theme.
1: How about another song?
4: Be happy to play. Yeah, actually, I mentioned Ellie's Chew Toy, so.
1: That sounds great.
3: That's a good one. I think you'll hear some Jorma influences on this one, too.
4: Okay.

0: you, gents.
1: Very nice. Very, very nice, Andy. Great sound.
2: Appreciate it.
1: So I want to make sure to ask about any gigs, any performances coming up in the near future. You're playing?
2: Yes, matter of fact, this weekend in Alameda, my hometown, there's the Alameda Art and Wine Fair. And I'll be performing right there on Park Street from 10 a.m. to 6 p.m. both days. I know it's an Andy-thon. This weekend.
1: Hold it. Say that again. 10?
2: It's an Andy. Yeah, 10 a.m. to 6 p.m. Now, I won't be playing constant. I tried to do that my first year, which was about 4 years ago, and the fingers got a bit tired.
1: Yeah,
2: by about,
1: I would say so.
2: By Sunday morning. I'll play for, I don't know, 45 minutes, an hour, take a break, and pace myself that way. I'll be out there. Yeah, I'll be there selling my CDs and talking to people and playing my happy music for all the fairgoers along Park Street, yeah.
1: Any other gigs, or that's just what's up for right now?
2: That's this weekend. Generally, my performances are at farmers markets around the Bay Area. And through my website, you can see my performance schedule. I play everywhere from the Marin Civic Center down to here in this area towards Campbell, out to Dublin. Even went up to Point Reyes a few times, but
1: really,
2: most weekends I'm out there on the street in the markets performing for the patrons and vendors at these locations. And I have to add that is a really good niche for my music. I really find it enjoyable, and so do everybody that's around me to play the music like you just heard the last couple songs.
1: So. Yeah, and that's where I heard you at the Campbell Farmers Market, and it was a nice sound. And I could go walk right up to you and talk to you.
2: I know that's a good thing for me too, that I can talk to people face to face and see their reactions and interact, and it's a good experience. So I do that a lot.
1: And you can sell them zucchini at the same time or something like that. Yeah. What's the most challenging part about making a CD like this, would you say?
2: The recording. Mm-hmm. Yeah, as I mentioned, in the markets, it is a really comfortable place for me to play with the people, the interactions, just the environments, just things that are happening. I'm very comfortable there. I play well, and it sounds good. But you put me in a recording studio, and it's challenging. Yeah, to focus the microphones and get it right exactly on those takes. I feel I did a pretty good job on this recording here. I'm really happy with all of the tracks on there, and I think it really represents who I am as a composer and a performer very well.
1: Mm-hmm. Well, how about another tune?
2: Happy to.
1: Okay.
2: Yeah, I'm going to jump back to my middle CD, the one that I put out a couple years ago called Into the Trees. And I mentioned that... You've heard a couple of my songs that is kind of blues based, and this next one I'm going to play for you is what I feel is really kind of an original composition. I don't think it really draws on any particular influence, but we'll see. This is Andy Drake music.
0: Okay, this one I call Mahogany.

0: Right.
1: So, question. If you had any advice to give to a new guitar player, what kind of advice would you give to somebody who's just starting to learn how to play the guitar?
2: Well, first it would be to use your ears to listen to what you want to play. That's the way I got started, and I really feel that's the way to internalize what you want to play and how to reflect it back. And once you get a little bit of a skill and talent or knowledge of chord structure and how to put together music, start writing your own music. That's, to me, that's my primary advice to any musician that's learning, is to expand, just try something new and make something up and add to it. I had some pretty silly songs that I wrote back when I was 16. But, you know, those were learning experiences, and I've grown since then. And, yeah, write your own music. That'd be my advice.
1: Yeah. You know, I was a school teacher, and I always kept a guitar at school. And I taught elementary school, and I would have parents ask me around Christmas time. They'd say, "Mr. Winslow, I want to buy my son a guitar because he wants to play guitar like you." And so
2: that's a compliment.
1: Yeah, I was and so as a matter of fact, 1 year, three boys in the class, they all got the same guitars for Christmas, and they formed their own little band. And
2: they
1: were too bad. As a matter of fact, one of them went on to become almost a professional guitarist. But what I would tell them though is, don't buy a cheap guitar, because I when I started off years ago, my dad just, you know, go to Sears and get the cheapest guitar.
2: Yeah, I think I got some cheap ones at a pawn shop.
1: Yeah. And

0: it's not the greatest guitar in the world. So the neck's a little fat, yeah, that I guess you would say. But it was a real step up from the Sears guitar.
1: Right.
0: Yeah.
1: Well, I'd like to go back back in time again to my first record, Woodwork.
0: Good.
1: And play the first track off of there. This is a song I wrote called Komodo. And it's an interesting song because I've played it with a rock band, and when I play it now at the markets, sometimes I play it faster, sometimes slower. It sort of has a life of its own. It sort of tells me what kind of vibe it's going to provide every time I play it.
0: Komodo, like the dragon?
1: It is, yeah. There's a backstory there. I had a roommate that was quite fond of reptiles and had a prodigious collection that was eventually confiscated by the state fish and game and stuff. Anyways, it was back in the 80s, and we were crazy kids back then.
0: Yeah, okay.
1: Anyway, so I wrote this song. That's how the title came around. Yeah, Komodo for my friend Mitch White and his reptile collection. He sells amphibians in Nevada now, I think, is his grown-up job. Anyways, here we go.

0: appreciate it. Thank you.
1: Now, I want to take this opportunity for our listeners to let you know that having Andy here is an example of what we like to do here at KKUP and have musicians come in, musicians who know more than three chords, and

0: come in and perform, and it's a win-win, hopefully, for the musician, and it's a win-win for us and our listeners. So this is a great example of how we can cooperate with each other. So give us a call if you have a talent and you want to come in and make some music, or maybe you know someone who has some real talent, and it would be nice to meet them.
1: Well, thanks, Ray. It's really my pleasure to be here, and I hope... Hope you and your listeners are enjoying my
0: I'm sure they are.
1: My little art form here that I do.
0: Yeah.
1: My finger picking stuff. Yeah.
0: Now, before when we were setting up here, we were talking about guitars. And do you want to mention anything about your guitar?
1: Sure. Yeah, I got this guitar a couple years ago. It's an Martin OM-28 Modern Deluxe. I've been playing it, like I say, for about 2 years. It's a beautiful guitar. It's got a great sound, a great action. And I tell you, every time I open up my guitar case and look at it, I just say, hello, beautiful.
0: Yeah.
1: It's just a lovely guitar. It sounds good. It's easy to play. My backup guitar is a Guild D25 that I bought new in 1983. It's more of a full dreadnought kind of body. Different sound, a little bit warmer, bigger sound. The neck isn't quite as nice as the Martin, though. But it's a great guitar.
0: I was sharing that I also have an OM-28, Martin 28, but you have kind of fancier stuff on yours.
1: Yeah. Martin did some fancy stuff for the Modern Deluxe, and that is that it has a carbon fiber bridge plate. Underneath the bridge is a carbon fiber strip there to add brightness. The pegs at the back are made of a metal also to make the sound ring out. It has a titanium truss rod, and then some other cosmetic things to make it look nice.
0: Because even your tuners there are golden compared. Mine are just the normal.
1: Yeah, I think they wanted to sort of throw back to sort of the classic Martin look or something.
0: Yeah. No, yeah. Man, it's got a great sound.
1: Yep, recommended.
0: Not cheap, but...
1: you get what you pay for also.
0: Exactly.
1: And I do a lot of gigs. In fact, last year I played about 100 dates throughout the year, and my Martin's with me through the whole thing, and it's a great guitar to play, and it really performs well.
0: And that's really important, that if it's really... so physically difficult to play a certain kind of guitar, it wears you out. And then,
1: that's a good point.
0: You know, so anyway.
1: Yeah, these markets that I play, that's from 9 a.m. to 1 p.m. That's 4 hours of standing and playing. And
0: that's a lot on your legs, and it's a lot on your fingers.
1: Yeah. But you know what? I love it, and that's what keeps me out there.
0: Yeah. Well, how about a couple more songs?
1: Happy to. I'd like to play for you now another original composition that... takes advantage of the flat pick that we talked about earlier. I'm not sure how a guitarist with a thumb pick would manage this. I do it's in the open E chord here, and I play a kind of a sort of a samba beat on the bass notes in a way while I'm playing the song. Mm-hmm. And this one also was inspired by our little dog Ellie. And it's just after a walk. It's just called Walkin' is the name of the song.
0: Oh, is it on the...
1: Yes, this is...
0: I can see. It's... Yeah.
1: This is on my new release as well.
0: Okay.
1: This is Walkin'.

0: Kind of a lazy clap there.
1: Yeah, well, that's by myself. Lawrence had to take a little break right there.
0: We lost our sound engineer.
2: So, one more song, but before that, let's just do a little review. Mm-hmm. So, if someone wanted to order a CD, they would do what?
3: Yeah, my website, drakemusic.net, has lots of information about my performances, my story, and, of course, you can buy CDs through that website also.
2: Okay, and then a review of, you're playing where?
3: Yeah, the Alameda Art and Wine Fair this weekend, both Saturday and Sunday. I'll be at the corner of Park Street and Buena Vista Avenue, and I'll be playing from 10 a.m. to 6 p.m. It's an Andy-thon. I just coined that term. And it's crazy.
2: You're going to be great at work on Monday morning.
3: Yes, good point. Yeah. No, it's fun. It's a wonderful time because this is where I'm from, and I see my neighbors, and it's a lovely time.
2: Yeah, very good.
3: Very good.
2: Yeah. So what are you going to wrap it up with here, Andy?
3: I'm going to play a song for you that I wrote this song back in the 80s. It's called Riff Raff. It's on my latest CD. Oh. But I tell you, it took me all this time to get it right. And hopefully right now I'll play it right. No promises.
2: I'm sure.
3: All right. Yeah, this is Riff Raff. And before we finish up here, I want to thank you again for having me.
2: Oh, you're most welcome.
3: And glad to be here. And I hope your listeners enjoyed what I do. And
2: I'm sure they have.
3: Come back another time, perhaps.
2: I'm sure they're enjoying immensely your music, and thank you for coming in. It's not easy to get here on a Friday afternoon from Alameda, and then you're having to go back.
3: Yeah.
2: But
3: no problem, no worries there. All right, here's Riff Raff.

0: Andy, thank you so much for coming in this afternoon.
1: It's been fun.
0: I really enjoyed your music, and I'm sure everyone else is. So please come back. Love to have
1: you. We'll talk.
0: Yeah. Okay. All right. Great. Thank you very much. Take care.

0: Love that song. Love that song. I was just sharing with Lawrence that that's Keith Grettinger and Dana Kai. And Dana was here years and years ago and performed that for us. And very talented, wonderful voice. And was a little surprised because he was blind. And I barely noticed. He was so comfortable and could feel his surroundings. It was amazing. Great musician. Okay, so let's see. Just a few songs there were, let's see, I Can Make It Rain, Song of Bernadette from Honor Finnegan, Noah's Wine by the Bombadils, and that catches us up. And once again, thank you to Andy Drake for coming in and performing for us, and just really enjoyable always to have live musicians in here. We'll have to have them back for sure. Well, you're listening to KKUP Cupertino 91.5 FM, and I want to hand over the mic to
1: Mr. Lawrence.
0: Over here, and it's his half an hour of music right now. What's in store for us, Lawrence?
1: Well, there's a band from Northern Ireland formed in 1989, and it's fronted by the main performer, Neil Hannon, and they call themselves the Divine Comedy. And he's put together, his group has put together a song about a
0: is the name of the band Dante? No,
1: a secluded paradise that somebody we might all know likes to go to relax. And
0: Yeah.
1: And so let's go ahead and play it. We'll explain later.
0: Okay.